0: Auckland Mayor Wayne Brown is defending lifting rates 7.9% as councillors debate the issue today. Councillor John Gillen has proposed an amendment to make the increase 5.9%. He's proposed measures to make that possible, like dumping food scrap collection, capping external consultancy, or a one-year freeze on filling non-essential staff vacancies. Brown says the rates rise was well forecast and should go through.
1: But it's what we had consulted on and all voted on for the long-term plan last year after months of consultation.
0: An Invercargill teen has been arrested over bomb threats sent to organisations around the country. Auckland Educational and Public Facilities sent threats last week include Unitech, Auckland Art Gallery and Albany's Kiwi College. Jamie Cunningham reports.
2: Southland Area Commander Inspector Mike Bowman says officers took the boy without incident yesterday after searching an Invercargill address. He faces two charges of threatening to kill or do grievous bodily harm. Bowman says no explosives were found and initial indications suggest he had no capability to follow on the threats.
0: A victims advocate is confident the police have enough training to enforce new stalking laws. The law making stalking punishable by up to 5 years in prison took effect at midnight. Police say they've worked closely with core stakeholders on preparations including staff training and victim resources. Chief Victims Advisor Ruth Money says police also went to other countries to learn best practice. That's news. In sport, a coaching change is imminent at the Crusaders. Nick Bewley reports.
3: Our newsroom has learned Scott Hansen is in line to take over from Rob Penny in 2027. Hansen was unceremoniously dumped from his most recent role as All Blacks assistant coach as part of the review that cost Scott Robertson his position. Hansen, though, remains highly regarded at the Crusaders. He was Robertson's right-hand man at the franchise for four title-winning seasons. It's understood current assistant Brad Moore had been considered for the Crusaders' top job, but lost out to Hansen.
0: New South Wales 5-8 Mitchell Moses has been ruled out of tomorrow's State of Origin League opener against Queensland in Sydney with a hamstring injury. Ethan Strange will make his debut as a result. That's sport. I'm Malcolm Jordan.
4: The country weather with Fiji. Northland, Auckland and Coromandel. Fine with cloud and isolated showers developing from the west tomorrow morning. Waikato and Bay of Plenty to Taupo, including Tamanui. Mainly fine. Taranaki and Taihape to Wellington, also Nelson. Cloudy periods with isolated showers north of Kapiti. Gisborne, Hawke's Bay and Wairarapa. Cloud and isolated showers spreading north this evening. Marlborough and Canterbury, scattered rain spreading north. Buller to Westland, cloud and showers spreading north. Otago, Southland and Fiordland, clearing to fine. And the Chatham Islands, mostly cloudy with the odd light shower. And that's the weather with Fiji, where happiness comes naturally. Jane Mackay and the country is next.
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6: Everyone at AB Lime has a pair of gumboots. 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

G'day New Zealand, welcome to the country. I'm Jamie Mackay. Todd Clark, our US correspondent, coming up a wee bit later in the hour. He dropped me a text and said, would you mind playing a wee bit of Stella Lefty for me? The song is called Boston. I'd never heard of Stella, so here you go, you can make up your own mind. Someone who used to be a lefty, now he probably claims to be a centrist, is the man kicking off the show today, Stuart Nash. Originally we had Jo Luxton in, but she's crook, so okay, Stuart Nash to kick off the show. PGG writes and celebrates, this is a wonderful story, celebrates 175 years in business since George Gould opened a shop in Christchurch in 1851. 175 years later, still going. Wonderful story. Stephen Guerin, chief executive of PGG Wrights, and as we take a wee trip down memory lane, we're going to catch up with Todd Clark, as I said, our US farming correspondent, and I missed him yesterday, but I'm going to get him today. The star, I better get it right, of the Light Force Solar ad. You may know him better as a Taranaki cowcocky, Kevin Smiley Barrett. I think it's a really good ad, that, actually. Anyhow, well, we'll check how Smiley's going. I'm assuming in Taranaki now they'll be dried off. And counting down, looking forward to the rugby season, three boys in the All Blacks. Will there be three boys in the All Blacks this year? And, of course, a bit of a dry-off period and then back into it. That's the lot of dairy farmers. Michelle will have rural news for you and sports news. Not looking good for Will Jordan and not looking good for the Crusaders without Will Jordan. Anyhow, we've got all that to do before the end of the hour. Stu Nash to kick things off.

0: Well, we were going to kick off the show today with Joe Luxton, Labor's ag spokesperson, but there's two issues. One, she's sick as a dog, so she's unavailable. And B, even if she was healthy, she has no policy. Maybe her and Labor might get some after this week's budget. One man who used to be a Labor MP, Stuart Nash. Stu, have you seen the light going to New Zealand First? Weren't you woke enough for Labor?
1: Well, I will say Labor has released some policy. So the first education policy they released is they will now ensure that school boards must take effect of the principles of the treaty. I mean, seriously, that's how far Labor has fallen. This used to be the party that stood for good, hard-working Kiwis. There is now only one party that does that. That's New Zealand First. That's why I finally found seeing the light comes to New Zealand First, mate, because this is a party that stands up for those that work the hardest as opposed to those that complain the loudest.
0: What sort of portfolio might you get if you get elected? And I'm not sure you'll win Napier, because it would be fair to say, I know you've got Tain for Tuki Tuki and Nash for Napier, but I think I'm being fair in saying that the two women MPs in both of those electorates are pretty effective.
1: Oh, I don't know if they're effective.
0: Oh, okay, that's a bit unkind of you, Stu.
1: Well, no, Tain's a bloody good man, and Tain and I have been great mates for a long, long time. We're going to run a very high-energy campaign. It will be a lot of work. We've got to have a tailwind behind us. Obviously, the first thing we're after is the party vote. So what we want is everyone to party vote New Zealand First, because that's how we get a number of MPs into Parliament and how we drive our policies forward. But we're also going to seek a two-tick mandate. I've worked really hard in Hawke's Bay when I was a local MP there. But the interesting thing is my competition keeps saying, here to listen. And there's only so much listening you can do. I think people want to see a little bit of action. And that's the thing I love about New Zealand First. In fact, I would argue, mate, that New Zealand would probably be in a better place if National had allowed Shane to drive things harder. That is Shane is one of our politicians that is all about action and getting things done. Got to love that, mate.
0: Has Winston promised you a cushy ministerial role?
1: There is no such thing as a cushy ministerial role. As someone who was a minister, it is about 80 or 90 hours a week, and you've got to be everywhere. And if you're an effective minister, like the New Zealand First ministers are in terms of holding National to account in this government, it's a substantial amount of work. But look, first priority is on getting that party vote up for New Zealand First, going really, really hard, working hard in the Bay and wherever else New Zealand First want me. But it's going to be an interesting election, Jamie, because you are right. Yeah, Labor has no policy. Some of the policies that the Nats have, they're a little bit obtuse. But New Zealand First, New Zealand First has said it's about New Zealanders. I mean, people say, what does the party stand for? Well, it's in the name. So, they want to hold the electricity gentailers to account. They want to hold the supermarkets to account. They want to hold the banks to account. We all buy food, we all buy electricity, and we all bank, and a lot of us have got mortgages. All this money, $7 billion of the foreign banks is going across to Australia. Our supermarkets have got a duopoly. And the gentailers, we have some of the most expensive power prices in the world.
0: Yeah, but Stu, hang on, right? You don't bullshit a bullshitter. I shouldn't say that on radio, but you and I both know that Winston's just posturing over the BNZ. He's never serious about it.
1: Well, the bottom line is there'll be very few of your listeners who think that $7 billion of bank profits going across to Australia is an ideal situation. It absolutely isn't. And now we're talking about this. And the party that started the conversation is New Zealand First. New Zealanders realise that the current system is broken and we need to make change. Now the fact that we're actually having the conversation is because New Zealand First is out listening to Kiwis and going, wow, what can we do to drive productivity in this country but get the cost of living down for all our good, hard-working Kiwi families out there? There's no other party that's talking about this. There's no other party that's actually listened to Kiwis and gone, yeah, man, these guys have got solutions. New Zealand First is that party. Winston's the guy.
0: If you were to get a ministerial role, and I'm not putting the cart before the horse here, Stuart, where would it be? Because I know that your commercial background pre-getting into Parliament was with forestry. And there's an industry with some issues at the moment.
1: Yes, I mean, I very much enjoy being the Minister of Forestry, but I'm not trying to avoid the question at all, Jamie, but really I haven't thought about ministerial portfolios. That is up to Winston. It'll be Winston and I'm assuming Shane and key staff that'll be in negotiations with National. Winston's been incredibly clear, very clear. There will be no coalition with Labor. So I'm assuming he'll be sitting down with the National team and figuring that sort of stuff out. So, you know, I'm all I know is I've got to work incredibly hard to get that party vote up, to get the New Zealand First message out there and ensure we get as many MPs as possible. So I'm not avoiding the question. It's just something that really hasn't crossed my purview yet because it's not relevant at this point in time.
0: Do you know who I feel a bit sorry for in the New Zealand First caucus is Mark Patterson. He's down from my neck of the woods. He's a quiet and unassuming character, but he gets a lot done as New Zealand First's ag spokesperson. But the trouble is he's in a room with some big personalities with another one about to join them.
1: Yeah, I think Mark is fantastic, actually. What he's done with the wool sector, he gets around all the field days. He's a farmer. At the moment, you've got Todd McClay as the Minister for Agriculture and the Minister for Trade. I think both those portfolios are too big to be under the direction of one person. I think Mark would be fantastic as the Minister for Agriculture. I think most of your listeners would agree, and any of your listeners who have any dealings with Mark, I think would probably agree as well. Now, again, that's up to Winston. But I think Mark Patterson, for what he's done with the wool sector, let alone his engagement with the agricultural sector, would make him an ideal Minister of Agriculture. Again, I don't want to preempt anything, but you talk about a quiet achiever. Absolutely. He is fantastic, and his knowledge of the sector is second to none.
0: Is Winston going to give you guys any media training around horses and ducks?
1: Now, doesn't that just epitomise where Labor is at the moment? You know, New Zealand First is talking about breaking up the gentailers, how to get cheaper food through supermarkets and how to really hold the banks to account, and Labor is talking about ducks and horses. Doesn't that really just show that, in my view, New Zealand First is actually the natural successor of the Labor Party? Labor used to stand up for good, hardworking Kiwis. They don't anymore. New Zealand First does. And, you know, people have said to me, well, you know, how do I figure out what New Zealand First stands for? How do I figure out, you know, where they're heading? And I said, well, you know, mark this in your diary. Everyone knows that Winston will be the only politician that goes up and down this country, Winston and Shane, talking to good, hardworking Kiwis about what New Zealand First is doing, how they're going to make life better for them. So go along to one of the public meetings. There will be a public meeting in your area. Listeners know that. Go and listen to Winston and Shane, and you get a really good feel around why New Zealand First is the natural successor to Labor in terms of the only party that stands up for provincial and rural constituents. It really is. I mean, good, hard-working families in our regions, rural and provincial.
0: Stop it, Stu. You'll have me voting New Zealand First. Just a final one, and I have to raise this, albeit we're looking to the future, not the past, but did you get me a culpa lessons from Shane?
1: Oh, look, you know me, mate. I mean, I'm not perfect. I've never professed perfection. I make mistakes like everyone, but it's always my view is, you know, when you make a mistake, you own it, you accept it, you dust yourself up, you get up and you move forward. And that's what I've done. You know, you get knocked down. And again, a lot of your listeners will understand this. You get knocked down, you get up again, you dust yourself off and you drive yourself forward. And that's what I'm really, really keen to do with a fantastic team of New Zealand First MPs. We're going to welcome more in, but I'm really looking forward to this campaign. And again, what I'd say to your listeners, get out there, go to one of the town hall meetings that Winston and Shane are holding, and you get a feel for what we stand for. And I think most people will once they listen to those two, will go, yeah, this is the party that I want representing me in Parliament.
0: Well, Stuart Nash, thanks for your time. I think you and Shane will make a good 1-2 punch combination for Winston. Good luck.
1: Thanks,
0: in
1: Shane.
0: Napier.
1: Cheers, mate.
0: Thank you, Stu. I appreciate it as time. Not everyone on the text line has. New Zealand First took a huge hit with the firearms community with Stu Nash now on board. They threw every licence holder under the bus. Nash screwed farmers re-firearms. The party of retreads. I heard that one yesterday, actually, the party of retreads. He'll be entertaining along with Shane Jones. Interesting. Tain for Tuki Tuki, Nash for Napier seems to be the battle cry in Hawke's Bay. It's all on there. Okay. Here's just a push notification that's come through. I've just lost it. Let me try and find it again. US forces strike Iranian missile sites and mine-laying vessels in self-defense. So this is just hot off the press. On the Herald, US forces attacked missile sites in southern Iran on Monday. That's their time. Not today, which is Tuesday here, obviously. It's still Monday in the US. And boats trying to lay mines, the US Central Command has said. A spokesman said US forces conducted self-defense strikes in southern Iran today to protect our troops from threats posed by Iranian forces. So much for the peace deal. Anyhow, we'll talk about that a wee bit later in the hour with our US farming correspondent, Todd Clark. Looking forward to catching up with Smiley Barrett. I wonder if he agrees with my campaign that I sort of floated yesterday. I'm sure Smiley would have a bit of weight if he put his name behind the campaign to get Ian Kirkpatrick knighted. Serene's got a nice ring to it. We've got Serene Taylor. How about Serene Kirkpatrick? But up next, it's PGG Wrightson, 175 years, not out. That's up next on The Country.

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3: Baby, this is the part I'd run, but I like it when you're nice, like it when you're nice to me.
4: Stephen Guerin is the chief executive of PGG Rights, and he is his company celebrates 175 years in existence, founded I think on the 1st of May 1851, when George Gould opened Christchurch's first general store, no doubt supplying the rural folk of Canterbury as they broke in the country. Stephen, does this make you, PGG Wrightson, in your present form, the oldest ag company in New Zealand?
5: Thanks for having me, Jamie. We believe it does. We've done some research around the legacy businesses, and when we also think about the business being established just 11 years after the signing of the Treaty of Waitangi, we don't believe there's anyone that can claim that particular heritage. But no matter what, we're very proud of 175 years celebrating this month.
4: And you're also commemorating your predecessor companies. Pine Gould Guinness is an obvious one after George Gould. Wrightson NMA, which was, of course, in the early days, Wright Stevenson, wasn't it? Dalgetty, Williams and Kettle, many more. And I remember as a young kid growing up on a Southland farm that the manager of Dalgetty, or Dalgetty's in Gore, was a higher power almost than an accountant or a lawyer. There was a whole stream of middle management in provincial New Zealand, and they were the stock and station firm managers because they controlled literally in those days all your finances.
5: That's exactly right. And, you know, sending the wool check and, you know, lending money out in terms of the seasonal inputs and so forth. So very much that was the case for all those heritage businesses, including, you know, my heritage is back through the Williams and Kettle business, and that was the same story with them. And born up in Greymouth, I remember the Dalgetty store, and that was certainly the thing when I was brought up as well, Jamie.
4: Yeah. Great memories as a kid growing up on a farm. So PGG Wrightson was formed after all these amalgamations over 175 years up till today, with the merger of Pine Gould Guinness and Wrightson Limited in 2005. I remember it well. It doesn't seem like 21 years ago.
5: Exactly right. And then I was around when that happened as well. And I think of the business as a bit of a braided river, Jamie. We've come together from a whole lot of businesses, and reflects the history of New Zealand with when the country was being established, and, you know, coastal trading, regional businesses, and then we saw road networks, rail networks develop, and then as that's gone on, the businesses have merged and come together as to who we are today. So the 175 years is very much a reflection of the history of New Zealand. And we think about that as well. You know, it took us 1929. We brought our first motor vehicles into the fleet, but a couple of years later, they took them off the roads because of the Depression. It took us 100 years to employ our first female, which was because of World War II. And that was reflected the changing times in New Zealand as well. So, you know, we are part of the fabric of what makes up New Zealand, and we can't forget that. We are influenced by things that go on around us. But we're also focused on the 175 years ahead, plus some. You know, we are doing a lot of the same things we did 175 years ago. We're buying and selling cattle, we're trading wool. We're doing it differently. Your rise of the online platforms and contracts and so forth. So for wool, forward contracts for wool, you've talked to Rachel Shear of GM of Wool about those sorts of things. So we are doing a lot of the same things. But it is about the people, and we want to acknowledge the people who have gone before us, We like our farmer clients. We hold this brand. We're the custodians for the time being. We want to make an enduring brand moving forward. And we look after our people and look after your customers. And

0: that's what you will do. You'll have a legacy for a business moving forward.
1: Well, 175 years on, this might be a slight exaggeration, but don't let the truth get in the way of a good story, Stephen Guerin. I don't think agriculture's ever been more important to this nation. I'm not saying we're more dependent on it than we were in the 50s and 60s and the halcyon years of the wool boom and Mother England and all that sort of stuff, but gee, from a financial point of view, we need the primary sector in this country more than ever.
0: We do, Jamie, and you look at the importance from a New Zealand agri business perspective, the importance in terms of the economy for New Zealand Inc. It's great to see some of the trade deals that we've announced. With the Indian trade deal, gives us another opportunity for the agriculture to go to another level. But you look more globally about this, and you think about some of the geopolitical influences that are playing out through the world. Food security is really important. So being part of a sector that is playing in that space where nations are looking for food and food security, good quality food, that's a good thing for New Zealand. And we do a great job of growing food in all facets of the way we do here in New Zealand. And we're glad to be part of a sector that's really making a great contribution to both the world and New Zealand Inc.
1: Yes, I think New Zealand is set to cash in big time on the protein boom there. Stephen Guerin, okay, field day's coming up. What are you doing to celebrate 175 not out?
0: We've got some storytelling to go on with in our field day's tent, and I'll be on site for a couple of days there. We've got some of those heritage stories. We've been announcing some scholarships for the Lincoln and Massey universities, we'll acknowledge our celebration, our association, I should say, with the IHC calf scheme as well. So they've been around with us for 44 years this year, and we want to acknowledge that as well. So that's one of our legacy sponsorships in supporting our rural communities.
1: Well, as the ambassador for said scheme, the IHC Calf and Rural Scheme, I want to thank you on behalf of the IHC for everything you do, and especially all your stock agents out there on the ground. They do a great job. Stephen Guerin, happy 175th. We'll see you at field days.
0: Thanks very much, Jamie.
1: Yep, they really do a great job, especially those agents out on the ground for the IHC Calf and Rural Scheme. We'll tell you how you can be a part of it and donate over the next few days and weeks heading into field days. We'll have a bit of a focus on it at field days. Hey, it's also still Chainsaw Safety Awareness Week, so we've got another one of these brilliant battery chainsaw pruner kits to give away, valued at $595,000, thanks to Phil Ropihar and the team at Still. We'll tell you about that after the break. Michelle will wander in here. We'll do rural news, have a look at sports news for you, changes afoot at the Crusaders before the end of the hour. A bit of farming and footy with Smiley Barrett and our US farming correspondent Todd Clark.
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9: This is the part run, but I like it when you're nice.
1: Okay, welcome back to the country. Day three of the Stihl Chainsaw Safety Awareness Week promo here on the country. We've got a GTA 30 battery chainsaw pruner kit that retails for $595 to give away. You'll get the pruner, get a couple of batteries, the charger, the oil, and a very, very attractive tool case. Okay, Monday's winner was how long have Stihl been, the question was how long have Stihl been making chainsaws for? The answer was 100 years. Yesterday's winner was Dawn McCullum, no relation to Grant, in Marlborough. Well done, Dawn. I hope you put it to good use. Today's question is, what is included in the Stihl chainsaw safety pack? There's three things in there. You got to protect your eyes, your ears, and your legs. That's enough of a hint, isn't it, Michelle?
10: I think so. Don't forget also to wear proper footwear when you are doing chainsaw, just throwing it out there. Don't wear floppy gumboots.
1: Yes, I remember chainsawing in my youth in gumboots. I'm lucky to be standing here on two legs today. I was young and stupid, Michelle. Anyhow, here's rural news.
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10: And I can vouch for those steel-capped Stihl gumboots. They're really good. Worth the while. Purchase some if you need some. Anyway, in rural news, the Meat Industry Association has appointed a new chief executive. Independent chair Nathan Guy has confirmed Nick Beebe will take up the role. Beebe is currently the CEO of the New Zealand Meat Board, a role he was appointed in 2025. He also previously served as the GM of Market Development at Beef and Lamb New Zealand. He will join MIA, or the Meat Industry Association, on the 1st of July. And that's rural news.
1: Have you got a cheese rolling story?
10: I do. So, of course, I always forget about this every year because it's summer.
1: It's the big wheels of cheese. They roll them down the hill. Mark Ellis won it. That's the same one that he won.
10: That's right. It was too. In the West Country, so in Gloucestershire. Yeah. I better pronounce it correctly, not Gloucestershire. I get told off for that at home by the Englishman. But so, great cheese offer. German actually won it this year. But
1: don't mention the war. Yep, sorry.
10: It looks too soon, Jamie. Too soon. Yeah. Which war? There's too many.
1: So a German won the English cheese rolling championships, or is it the world championships?
10: No, it's an English one, I think. Yeah. But yeah, it looks, it's been going for a long time too, over 400 years, I think, that event.
1: I can vicariously claim a bit of fame with family connections through cheese rolling. A certain Tom Mackay was twice New Zealand cheese rolling champion. He was young, he was quite fast and very stupid.
10: Well, thinking about where you
1: he's
10: told
1: no
10: me
1: longer
10: was,
1: young.
10: Thinking about where you told me that was held, I think at the hills
1: at
10: around
1: the,
10: there.
1: The Henderson family farm just outside of Gore. And it was on a steep hill, obviously, but it was a paddock that had cattle on it over the winter, and it was sort of pockmarked with the hoof imprints. So how more legs were not broken, I don't know. But we did end up with more camembert cheese than we knew what to do with. So Tom Mackay did have some uses back in the day. Have I done sport? No, I haven't.
10: No, you haven't.
1: Here we go. Right.
8: Sport on the country with AFCO. Business well done.
1: A coaching change is imminent at the Crusaders. One, or our newsroom, has learned Scott Hansen is in line to take over from Rob Penny in 2027. Hansen was dismissed as All Blacks assistant following the review that cost Scott Robertson his position. This is a sad story, this next one. Moana Pacifica has been placed into liquidation ahead of their final match of the Super Rugby season. A special resolution of shareholders approved the move yesterday. Can't wait for State of Origin 1. New South Wales 5-8 Mitchell Moses has been ruled out of tomorrow's State of Origin opener against Queensland in Sydney with a hamstring injury. Coach Laurie Daly, one of my favourite State of Origin players, has confirmed Ethan Strange will make his debut. Yes?
10: Are you a Blues or a Maroons fan? I can never remember.
1: Maroons.
10: Oh, normal light. Yeah.
1: Yep.
10: Yeah.
1: I was in Australia and 1980, following the All Blacks with my old mate Rowan Horrell, and we were there when the first State of Origin game was on.
10: Was that when Rab Warren was commentating? He's my favourite. He was my absolute favourite.
1: Yeah, he would have been, and Mal Meninga, Wally Lewis, all the greats. Arthur Beetson was the captain of Queensland. Those were the days. Up next, Smiley Barrett, Taranaki Kaukauki.
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3: Me, where there I was.
4: Oh, welcome back to the country. Look, Michelle's given me a vigorous slapping, or not quite, during the commercial break, because I forgot to mention that if you want to win the Stihl chainsaw pruner kit worth $595, you've got to go. Don't text us on the text line. You've got to go to our website, thecountry.co.nz, and answer today's skill question. So the question is, what's in a Stihl chainsaw safety pack? Smiley Barrett would know that. Hey, Smiley, where you're farming, coastal Taranaki there, they tell me you're incredibly dry for this time of the year.
5: Yeah, good afternoon, Jamie. Listeners here. Yes, we are, Jamie. It's very uncanny for this time of the year. In the middle of April there, we had quite a big deluge. We had, when those cyclones were coming down from the north, we had 180 mils, I think, over sort of 10 days. And then I think we've had 15 since, so 15 in the last month of May and counting, yeah.
4: So for some of them, the early carvers, they'll be calving in a month or two's time. You're really not going to have much of a chance to build up a feed bank.
5: Yeah, exactly. Yeah, the boys down in South Taranaki, they carve, 1 month or sort of 6 weeks, yeah. So, yeah, it's great drying off weather, Jamie. It's to dry cows off, but it's dry. You know, it's always good when they're drying off. But, yeah, to growing grass, it's honestly, we're getting the other side of the mountain there, Eltham Way, Stratford, they'll be getting a lot of frost out there because it's sort of like central Otago weather. I mean, yesterday, honestly, I mean, David dropped the pin, honestly, I would have heard it because, man, it's very uncanny, for Coast Taranaki, they have no winds, it's strange in autumn, but, yeah, every farming, every year is different here, as we know, so, yeah, it'll come, no doubt.
4: I'm surprised to hear that you haven't totally dried off it by this time of the season.
5: Yeah, it's fair, still going, Jamie. I mean, Kane's, rears calves around there, and he's got about 800 calves at the moment. He's been going, in the last week, sort of picking up everyone's last milk, So, quite a few go the end of May, and, quite a few farmers just go right through, milk empties, et cetera.
4: You must be, the weather aside, you can't do much about that, unfortunately, when you're farming, but it's been a good season income-wise, and perhaps even more importantly, next season, and we're going to find out this week what Fonterra's opening shot is for 26-27 season, but it's looking really positive. If only Trump would stop blowing up things in the Middle East, I reckon farming would be in a fantastic place.
5: Yeah, rightly so, Jamie, but I'm always a believer. You've got to control what you can control in your backyard, and obviously if you can control most of that and, not import too much outside the gate, well, all the big Fs, the five Fs, are out of our control. So, yeah, it's going to be challenging, really, because, most farmers have had, a very good production season-wise, but yeah, it's those costs that are just going to blow out again,
4: Hey, what do you reckon about my campaign to get Ian Kirkpatrick made into Sir Ian Kirkpatrick? Gee, he'd be deserving of it, wouldn't he?
5: Oh, he's an iconic legend, no doubt, yeah, and he'd be, I'm not, if I was selecting, I'd have him there. I mean, there's quite a few others that have gone past that have, you wonder why.
4: All right,
5: how they get that handled.
4: You can join me in writing a letter of support. mind you, you might get a knighthood yourself for your acting abilities or perhaps an Oscar, the Light Force Solar ad. Sometimes rugby players are pretty corny in ads, but this isn't bad. I reckon you and the boys have done quite well on this one, Smiley.
5: Yeah, it was had a bit of fun making it, actually. I even get a bit of hard time how many clips it took, but it was a bit of fun, yeah, and quite, quite often, you know, it's the young fellas getting one over the older folk, but yeah, it's the other way around on this, so it's quite funny.
4: Yeah, I think it's good. Hey, final question for you. When is Scott back for the Crusaders? Because they need him. If they've lost Will Jordan, they need him back.
5: Scotty, yeah, good question. He was going to be back for the Blues game a couple of weeks back, but he's got a bit of a niggle, another niggle. So, yeah, he picked up at training. So, yeah, it's also waiting on the prognosis of that, and yeah, we'll see where it leads. So, yes.
4: I'm looking forward to it.
5: Sorry, really.
4: Okay, Smiley, hey, thanks for some of your time today. I appreciate it, and well done to you and the boys for the Light Force Solar ad. I think it's really good.
5: Have a good one, Jeremy.
4: Yeah, see ya. We might see you at field day. Smiley Barrett there. Oh, and the program director's just texted in to say the cheese was not camembert, it was blue vein. I can tell you what, like, they're about 5 kilos worth in a big wheel. It was a good prize. Everyone, all the neighbours got sick of the cheese in the end, but it was a good prize. Up next, it's Todd Clark, our US farming correspondent.
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3: He is our US farming correspondent, Todd Clark, based out of Lexington, Kentucky, where I bet that Kentucky bluegrass is just waving or swaying in the wind as they head into summer. Todd, firstly, I want to apologise. This is a complete coincidence, but I always seem to phone you up for a yarn on a public holiday. This was totally remiss of me because I didn't realise today was Memorial Day. Good afternoon, New Zealand time. I know you're still out farming on the farm in the twilight hours.
4: Good afternoon, Jamie. It's no apology needed. It's I did think just last week that, I bet Jamie will want to talk on Monday and doesn't realise it's Memorial Day. Kristen's out of town, and so that's my green light to farm till dark or after. And so I'm still at the farm and catching up on things. But it is Memorial Day. And in the U.S., that sort of signifies outside of the importance of the day, which is to remember our service people that have given so much for this country and others, for that matter. But outside of that, it's also, as an American, we know that this signifies the beginning of summer. And so most public swimming pools and that sort of thing always open on Memorial Day. And it's been, talking about the bluegrass swaying, it's been extremely dry. For the past 6 months, we've been way below normal. We were at about 50% of normal rainfall from January 1st till now. But just this week, we're getting rain every day, about 3/4 of an inch a day. So it's we're quickly catching back up, and the grass is swaying. It's just a lot thinner than normal for this time of year, and it already looks like summer when you look across the paddocks.
3: Parts of Europe, including the UK, are in a heat wave. Are you in a similar situation in the States?
4: We're not, but it won't be long that just because of the time of year that it'll get really hot. Today was 24, 25 degrees Celsius, which is pretty normal for us this time of year. The worst thing's the humidity, and I hate to complain about it with all the rainfall that we've gotten recently, but the humidity's been 80% or better today, so it's really, really heavy air.
3: Well, you'll be getting a good sweat up working late on the farm, Todd Clark. You'll also be making plenty of money. You'll be raking it in, beef at record prices. We had a guy called Simon Quilty on the show last week, and I know you're a regular listener to our show via our podcast. I don't know whether you caught up on what he had to say, but he was just talking up big time the prospects for beef.
4: I did hear that interview, and that made me feel good about the longevity of this. And I know that's just his prediction, but it seems pretty uniform across the world that supply and demand's out of kilter at the moment. And our prices are maintaining. Nothing is dropping off much at all. And so there's just not a lot of cattle around. And so that's what's driving this. There's been a little bit of sell-off out in the western states in the U.S. because of drought. But big picture, it's it seems like blue skies ahead as far as beef goes.
3: What about the other stuff you're farming on your farm? I mentioned the Kentucky bluegrass, of course, Lexington, thoroughbred horse capital of the world. You've got the huge racing industry there. Do you still make the wee square idiot bales for the rich horse owners?
4: We do. It's but we haven't made any yet this spring because of the drought. So far, just making hay for the cattle. Our yields been off about 40 or 50%, and so we've got a lot of alfalfa or lucerne, as you all would call it. That we've got a couple hundred acres of that we're hoping to be able to to make into little squares here in 25, 30 days, I hope, because there's good money in that sort of thing. Lots of, like you said, lots of horses. And I remember someone at a conference once saying that it was up to us as business owners to figure out who's got the money and ethically and morally extract it from their pockets. And certainly those people are the ones that year in and year out have the money.
3: Well, the fuel companies are doing a good job of extracting money from all of our pockets. How are you guys faring? Because I know that the barometer's not looking that good for your wonderful president, President Trump. His approval ratings are dropping. I see he's down to 37% approval ratings. And obviously a real barometer for the economy is fuel prices. They're not going down.
4: They're not going down, and our prices for fuel are much better than your all's, but it's still something that the average American talks about is fuel cost, grocery cost as well, but fuel is something that you're having to buy every day. And doing some math before I talk to you, we're paying a couple of bucks a liter. We buy it by the gallon, but the way I think the math works out is in your all's money, it would be a couple of bucks a liter is what we're paying, and we're upset about that because that's I don't know, it's probably 40% more than we were used to paying a year ago. So we're not, as Americans, we're not happy about the war in the Middle East and also about inflation. Those two things were things that the president campaigned on before his most recent election, and so far he's not delivering on those things.
3: Do you think he could be a bit of a sitting duck for the midterms coming up in November? He's got to turn things around quickly.
4: He does, and he's trying to rectify, it seems like, the war in the Middle East, because most Americans are opposed to that. But we just had primaries for each of the for Republicans and Democrats a week ago, and there was in Kentucky, there was a Trump picked congressperson that beat the incumbent, and that was a little shocking that he was able to pull that off. And so it was, I've forgotten now, but it was tens of millions of dollars that were spent on that particular race, and so he still has some pull, some sway. So we'll see if he can figure his way out of this hole that he seems to have dug himself into.
3: Hey, Todd Clark, always enjoy a yarn here on The Country. Thanks for your time.
4: Thanks, Jamie.
3: Great to catch up. Todd, rightio, some of your feedback. Where's the Top Twins tribute today, Jamie? From Mike. Mike, I sort of did that yesterday. Gone but not forgotten. And Matt says, bloody hell, the music's a bit depressing, isn't it? That's a bit unkind to Stella Lefty. This is at the behest of the man you've just been listening to, Todd Clark. We wrap The Country next.
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3: Well, there I was. 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New Zealand first, Jacinda Ardern, lest we forget. That's from one texter. Got a great show for you lined up tomorrow, including a great story of resilience about it from a New Zealand farmer shearer. We'll catch you tomorrow.
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22: In this update, a police officer's told a jury it looked like people had taken efforts to conceal the body of Shu Lai Wang when she was discovered floating in Gulf Harbour in 2024. Kai Zhao Li Yu is accused with his wife and parents of the 70-year-old's kidnapping and manslaughter. Crown witness Constable Chelsea Cruikshank says she was taped into a fetal position and wrapped in plastic bags. Liu, who is representing himself, asked her if it looked like a burial or casual dumping.
23: I don't think there's any such thing as a casual dump of a body. However, it looked like they'd tried very hard to hide it.
22: Southland police have arrested an Invercargill teen over multiple bomb threats sent to organisations across New Zealand. Working on information from Auckland detectives, officers searched an address yesterday. Jamie Cunningham has more.
24: Auckland educational and public facilities were sent threats last week, including Unitech, Auckland Art Gallery and Albany's Kiwi College. Southland Area Commander Inspector Mike Bowman says the teen will appear in youth court today, facing charges of threatening to kill or do grievous bodily harm. He says no explosive materials were found and there's no ongoing risk to the public.
22: Rewiring Aotearoa is celebrating the government helping businesses transition from gas, but hopes it's only the beginning. This year's budget includes up to $1.2 billion to guarantee loans so companies can switch to renewable energy. Chief Executive Mike Casey says we'll run out of gas by 2032, so the national narrative needs to shift to modern tech.
0: Go hard, get these businesses off gas, make our future electric, run it on New Zealand-made energy. The only thing I would suggest is that let's also pass the ratepayers' assistance scheme to look after the little fella as well.
22: And Marlborough District Council's given Picton's Port upgrade the green light. That's news.
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22: In sport, a coaching change is imminent at the Crusaders. Our newsroom has learned Scott Hanson is in line to take over from Rob Penny next year. Hanson was dismissed as All Blacks assistant following the review that cost Scott Robertson his job. New South Wales 5'8" Mitchell Moses has been ruled out of tomorrow's State of Origin opener against Queensland in Sydney with a hamstring injury. Coach Laurie Daly has confirmed Ethan Strange will make his debut as a result of Moses's diligence to duty.
4: I think it was just doing some extras at the end at training, so it's not a serious issue. He won't miss a lot of football. He's just got to get himself right.
22: That is a sport. I'm Raylene Ramsey.
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5: Weather Watch 24/7 at the Marine Forecast. For sea area, Fovo, variable 10 knots, but southwest 20 knots east of Slope Point to Shelter Point, with a southwest swell rising to 5 metres offshore. And Met Service forecast for Southland for the rest of Tuesday, partly cloudy. Southerlies gradually dying out by this evening and down to a low of 1 tonight. Tomorrow, fine. Northwesterlies and a forecast high of 12 degrees, a low of 7 tomorrow night. And Thursday, mainly fine, but a few afternoon showers as well with westerly breezes. Thursday's forecast high is 12 degrees.
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6: Good afternoon and welcome to the Muster on Hokanui. My name's Andy Muir, here until 2 o'clock, of course, thanks to Peter's Genetics. On a rather overcast afternoon here in Gore, currently 8 degrees in G-Town, and I don't think it's getting too much warmer for the afternoon. But we're straight onto it. 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Thanks to the team of Laurie and co at Waikaki Herefords. The music today is a bit of a hopscotch 80s mix. This one here, Footloose by Kenny Loggins.
1: Hokanui's 5-day forecast with Twin Farm Tefrom and Softex. The proof is in the progeny. Tefrom.co.nz.
6: This afternoon, showers of light southwesterlies and a high of 9. Oh, we are going to go a wee bit warmer. Wednesday, partly cloudy with light west northwesterlies 3 and 10. Thursday, cloudy with breezy northwesterlies 4 and 11. Friday, sunny with calm variable winds 1 and 11. And Saturday, morning fog with afternoon sunshine and calm variable winds 2 and 11. Soil temperatures to hand, Clinton 8.8, Heriot 7.5, Northern Southland 9, Heriot, Riverton 10.4, Tiano 8.8, Titiroa 10, Winton 8.1, and Woodlands at 8.8. James Edgar of Moa Flat starts us off this afternoon, and he's got his thoughts around the wool industry, and he's told me today he's not going to hold back. He says, why are we still accepting mediocre prices for this fibre? Graham Butcher, farm consultant, is in studio once again, talking about meat schedules, red meat schedules for spring, which is a good news story. Harriet Bremner's on the program, based out of Jericho Station, not far away from Manapouri. Richard White, from Waitani Young Farmers has a catch-up, and then the great man Alan McCleary of Shearwell New Zealand. We have a regular catch-up. Sam Riley of PGG Wrightson gives a rundown on stock prices from Louisville. The sale occurred, of course, this morning. And then we crank straight into it with James Edgar. You're listening to The Muster until 2 o'clock, thanks to Peter's Genetics.
1: PGG Wrightson's stock sale reports on The Muster.
7: What are you going to give for? I'm at 25 to give 30 now, 5.
6: Stock selling action on a Tuesday comes courtesy of PGG Wrightson. It happened at Lawnville. Sam Riley's on the line to give us a rundown. Good afternoon. How do we go?
8: G'day, Andy. How are you, mate? Yeah, things starting to slow down at Lawnville. Not quite as many sheep in today, but still the price is pretty good. Those lambs, those good heavy lambs, are 260 to 310. The medium's 210 to 250, and the lighter end prime lambs at 170 to 200. And for the ewes, those best of those ewes were 260 to 285. The medium's 200 to 250. The lighter end ewes at 130 to 180, and those really light condition ewes, $80 to $100. Handful of rams in, 100 to 120 on the tops of those, and 60 to 70 on the mediums. And for the stores, best of those store lambs, 175 to 190. The medium's 160 to 170, and the lighter end store lambs at 145 to 155. So that wraps up the prime, into the sheep side of it. Into the prime cattle, just a handful of prime cows and prime steers and heifers, and mainly cows after that. So the steers, 480 to 550 kgs, $4.40. The heifers, 420 to 480 kilos, 420 to 440. And the cows, 500 plus kg cows, they were 280 to 290, and those 450 to 480 kilo cows, 250 to 270. Into the store cattle we move, mate. Just a race full of store cattle, so not a big yarding. Some R2 Hereford Cross steers at 399 kilos, they were $1,870. Some R2 Hereford Cross heifers at 425 kgs, 1870 also. R2 Friesian bulls at 450 kilos, 1850. Some R1 Hereford Cross bulls at 223 kilos. They were $1,110. And some Belgian Blue Bull bulls at 210 kgs. They were $1,030. So that wraps up Lawnville for this week. There is no sale next week due to King's birthday being on. So, yeah, catch you the week after that.
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0: The Muster with Andy Muir, thanks to Peters Genetics. Every drop means quite a lot when it's from Peters Genetics.
1: We're away to Moa Flat to catch up with James Edgar, farming out that way, sheep, beef farmer and deer farmer for that matter. Good afternoon, James. How is everything in your neck of the woods?
2: No, it's going well, Andy. The autumn, thankfully, is providing for us. We've sort of haven't got wet yet. We've now got all the cattle transitioned basically onto fodder beet, and sheep are behind the wire, and it's a winter rotation now, and the feed budget's starting to line up, which is nice. We're still chipping away a few lambs and a few bulls out the gate quietly as they come up to weight. Yeah, so it's sort of heading into a bit of maintenance mode, which is quite nice.
1: Well, it's arguably been pretty dry for May.
2: Yeah, it has been. We've had, probably reasonable growth for May. Mainly, I think it just helps when it's been dry with the utilisation. We actually bought we bought some barley, and we took that up to a fertiliser bin I put in this year at one of the farms in Moa Flat, the dry one. And we've been feeding grain to the ewes for a couple of weeks now. So we just felt with the diesel price and cost of cartage that it was more cost effective to buy grain and cart it up than what it was to buy balage, which we sort of had some balers lined up in Central Otago, some lucerne balage that I sort of had my name on, and then they've actually been so dry over there they didn't even cut it, so sort of had to come up with plan B. And yeah, with the cost of transport and a few different bits and pieces, I sort of felt that the grain was the way to go, so we'll see how that goes over the next few more weeks.
1: Whereabouts in Central Otago are you talking when it was that dry?
2: Down in Ettrick, yeah, they had some lucerne on the flats there. I sort of had my name on, and they didn't end up cutting any because they've had a bit of a diabolical season over that way. So, but as I say, you've not much you can do about the weather, so you just got to roll with it. Yeah, and we thought the grain feeding was the way to go for ewes. Just you always end up with a bit of tag and a bit of poorer grass on hill country, so there's always enough to keep them full. It's just not very good quality, so we're sort of hoping with a bit of grain it'll keep the weight on the sheep as well.
1: Right, we're going to test into this straight away, James. Everybody's talking about the positives of the wool industry. You're thinking other things, though. You think they need to get the heads out of the proverbial and smell the roses.
2: Yeah, I'm just sick of the low standards, I guess, for the wool industry. Andy, we're sort of talking there off air. Baker Ag newsletter come out, and they were sort of championing the fact that at 6 months shearing, they were going to break even, paying all costs. And I just thought to myself, what a pathetically low bar we have as an industry from the height of what it was probably in the 1970s, 1980s. And it's never going to go back to there, don't get me wrong, but still an extremely low bar when you've got commodity prices like, the dairy prices mid-9s and beef prices are the same and lamb prices are, mid-10s. So if all your sort of commodities that you make around the farming operation and, even the venison, I was even going through my budget, to be honest, and we've got bugger all trees, to be frank, but our carbon credit payment is going to be more than our wool check after you take off shearing. So it's a reasonably big operation. It's still got a long way to go, I guess, Andy. And, there's a lot of guys seem to be able to pat themselves on the back quite quickly when I still think they've got a major problem and it's still looming. They haven't actually... It's got a long way to go. I'd suggest it's got to double again, Andy, to hold the wool on sheep, because it's definitely going. I've definitely noticed a real differentiation at the moment between the older generation and the younger ones. Most of the guys my age that I talk to be fair, are going more cattle, less sheep, and they would get rid of the wool just with workload. And even in my farming career of 12 years, I think if you stacked all the years up, we've probably broken even with the wool thing. So it's not very good. Well, doesn't pay many bills when you're broken even over 12 years, does it, Andy, when you're on these farming operations?
1: So who are these people then, James, that you think need to kick up the butt? Who are these people as such?
2: Yeah, it's pretty hard. I don't want to point too many fingers, and I won't. I do realise everyone's working hard. Yeah, I just find it hard, you know, even in the media and stuff, and yeah, you sort of, everyone's sort of championing it and saying how well everything is, and to me that you've got an industry that somewhat breaks even now. You know, an industry that used to have 70 million sheep and now's got heading towards 20 rapidly. It's got about 23 at the moment, and there's really no sign of that stopping. Yeah, I wouldn't exactly pin it up the wall and say how successful it is, especially when we look at some of our other big businesses around New Zealand, sort of Fonterra and, you know, some of these other. We look at Zespri, we look at the Rocket Apples, like, you know, there's a myriad of them, even Holter and different companies like that, yeah. Yeah, my point would be to sort of pin up the wool industry and talk it up in the same sentence as companies like that, sort of, in my opinion, is a fairly low bar.
1: It is a low bar, but let's remember, we're starting with a product that was down to $1.20 just about for crossbred prices. At the moment, going clean's into the $5 range. Rome wasn't built in a day.
2: No, absolutely, but we've also got to look at things like Kodiak. Do you remember CDs, Andy?
1: Yeah.
2: You know, like, just because a product got low doesn't mean it has to be saved. And, you know, and that's the reality that New Zealand will have to work out in the next 10, 15 years. I'm not saying that it's going to be gone. I'm not saying it can't be saved. But the reality is, if you want to accept mediocrity for the next 10 years, you will not have a wool industry. So, yeah, it was just the reality of the whole thing, Andy. You know, it's just something that, you know, I thought you needed to have. As I say, there has been a lot of things over the years. You know, even, as I say, the CDs. And before that, you had the...
1: Yeah, cassette tapes.
2: And then... Yeah, and then you had the grammar. What the
1: no, you one. Had the eight. I think it was the eight tracks.
2: Yeah, so you know what I'm saying, so progress is always there, and you will always get industries that end up getting left behind if you're not careful. And as I say, I think I mentioned some of the other companies here. I think are doing a great job at the moment of really moving forward with the times. And yeah, you know, I pat the wool industry on the back because of. Gotten to somewhat a bit over break even. Yeah, I guess it's just a long way to go, and you know, I hope everyone keeps pointing that out and doesn't accept it, you know.
1: So what do we accept for the industry then? Let's have some answers.
2: Well, I don't think it would be rude to say even if the commodity was just a straight commodity like the rest of the commodity cycle we have currently at the moment, in which case you look at, you know, mid-nines, Andy, so, you know. And that's what the beef is, and beef is especially grinding beef and cow. They're just straight commodity things into the US, so they're straight commodities. The milk is a bit the same, to be fair. There's a lot of milk that's not further processed. It's just a straight commodity, and that's mid-9. So that seems to be where the rest of the commodities are, and if all wants to just play in the commodity game, it needs to be at least that.
1: Because you sound pretty dismissive of the industry, to be honest, James. Shedding sheep, is it something you consider?
2: Yeah, as soon as they're any good, we're out. I worked through, it was actually me, so we worked through, so it's 1.5% of my income, wool, and it's 9% of my costs. And we did make some money, but as I say, it was we made more out of carbon credits. It was the lowest thing we make money out of, and we've got quite a diverse business, is the only thing I'd say. And to be fair, in terms of our hard work, yeah, it'd be quite a high percentage of our hard work too, if I was honest about it.
1: So do you want a wool levy reintroduced? What do we do? Do we need to market better?
2: Yeah, I would be open to a wool levy. I would be. Wouldn't have a problem with that. At the end of the day, it would have to be a decent amount. So that you can actually get some traction. They've actually got a bit of money to spend. So I'd certainly be open there. I think there'd be an argument to do it with beef and lamb, personally, because you've already got a organisation there that's all set up, ready to go, in terms of they've got the right people in the right places fundamentally. So to me, you wouldn't want to reinvent the wheel, otherwise you just end up with more directors and more middle management and less outcome. So you'd probably want to key into something like that.
1: Hey, we'll let you carry on, James. Always appreciate your thoughts. Interesting, particularly today.
2: Thanks for that, Andy.
1: James Edgar, based in Moa Flat. No time for the wool industry at the moment, so it'll be interesting to see what happens for this fibre, which is, let's be honest, it's almost come up from like the phoenix rising from the ashes, because it had to from where it was, right? Graham Butcher's up next, farm consultant. I might ask him about this.
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5: Welcome back to the Muster. Oh, change those levels just a little bit high. Graham Butcher, farm consultant, in studio once again. How are you?
6: I'm very good. Yourself?
5: Pretty good for, what are we, the 26th of May. Cooler morning, no frosts yet again. The frosts have been pretty minimal lately.
6: They have, a couple of minor ones here, nothing to get upset about. Just talking to a client in South Canterbury this morning and fairly heavy frosts up that way, so... Yeah, they seem to be getting a few.
5: Yeah, I think actually, to be fair, parts of Northern Southland have been getting more than their share of them as well. Straight off the bat, I'll ask you this before we start talking today. James Edgar before being very dismissive of the wool industry, saying we're celebrating a product that's still mediocre for price. What would you say to that?
6: He's probably right, but on the other hand, it's excellent to see the way it's trending. Been a long time coming. I mean, in real terms... Well, in nominal terms, it's probably getting close to what we were getting 15, 20 years ago. In real terms, it's still got a wee way to go.
5: But we are seeing improvements in the industry, I suppose.
6: Oh, so absolutely.
5: That's the great thing, and good improvements.
6: It's been phenomenal, the growth. It's happened over a fairly short space of time, which is interesting. I just hope it maintains itself.
5: Right, we're talking about meat schedules today for spring. They've been announced. I remember at Field Days last year, and EFCO came out, well, I think it was $10.30 spring contracts. Everybody was just over the moon with excitement, and we didn't realise it at the time, but this is going to be pretty much the bottom mark for the year.
6: Yes, ANZCO have made the big announcement, 11.20 to 12.20 from start of July through to the end of September. It goes a month later down in the South Island, goes to the end of October. So, you know, 12.20 is a bit of a benchmark. They, ANZCO, normally come out with a pretty good spring contract. Sometimes a number ahead and it's pretty small. But it does set a tone for the coming season, and it's good to see that it's actually up on what they did last year. So that's good trend there as well. So it's an interesting sort of proposition as far as Southland's concerned of whether you take lambs through on the spring contracts or not. So what I did when I heard that is I took a client's kill sheet. He killed some lambs. Where's my bit of figure here? Late April, $150. They were 15 Ks. And I said, okay, had we known that it was going to be 12.20 in the spring, what would have happened had we taken those lambs through? So I went through the whole scenario of doing that, did the cents per kilogram dry matter, the usual thing. So it was 178 head. The value per live weight at the time where they were killed was $4.30. I assumed we would take them through the winter at 130 grams a day for 41 days and the balance at 80 grams a day for the last 92 days, which got us into the 12.20 early September. Reasonably modest growth rate, but it is a growth rate. They would have killed out at 20 k's carcass weight. There were probably a drench, some B12, preparation for slaughter, maybe a bit of freight. The margin we would make on those lambs would have been 14,800, which is about another

0: bit over $80 per head for taking them through. And if you look at what feeds we need to actually take them through that period, it's about 200, give or take a few kilograms of dry matter. So if we're growing them relatively modestly, it's about 200 k's of dry matter. If we want to grow them more quickly, it's probably about 220, 225, something like that. But cents per kilogram dry matter, coming back to that, it's about 42 cents a kilogram dry matter, which is reasonably respectable. So we have a relatively low growth rate. If we bump the growth rate up to about 160 and 100 grams a day over that period, the actual cents per kilogram dry matter goes up, because we've already covered the maintenance cost of the animal. All the additional feed you put into it goes into growth. So it has quite a good impact. So if we're going to do this, good to grow them really quickly, or as quickly as we can over the winter, which is, you know, sometimes a big job. So that, you know, that was quite interesting. Had we known that there was going to be a 1220 contract out there, we might have sat down and said, okay, can we do this? And that's the interesting thing. There's a difference between doing a sort of catch crop on a few lambs and setting up your whole farm system to do it annually on a bigger number of lambs. So in this particular case, it was 178 lambs. We could have done it had we been convinced we were feeding the rest of our stock well and we had surplus feed to do it. That would have been good use of that surplus feed. But you've got to think really hard about, is it surplus? You've got to look at the tail end ewes in your mob, or what your hoggets are doing, what your spring covers are looking like. So they're all things you've got to consider. So going in and taking a bit of a catch crop is a relatively simple decision, but setting up your farming system in Southland so you do it every year on larger numbers is a completely different ballgame. An interesting one. But there's a lot of things to take into account, because not only have, because with a catch crop situation, you're not really affecting the balance of your crop. But if you're setting up a new policy larger, you've got to consider the margin you're going to make, and you also got to consider the loss of income or the impacts on the balance of your stock by doing it. And you're probably dropping stock, so there's money going out the door as well. So it's really good to see. The trend is good. Your schedule is good. In a catch crop situation, it can fit in quite nicely, providing you're not penalising your existing stock, but setting your farm up so it continually does this with, say, 500 or 800 lambs, totally different ballgame. There's a lot more to come into it.
1: What's your thoughts around the North Island versus South Island scheduling? It's contentious.
0: It is contentious. It's hard to say. I really don't know why the difference is there. We got different pasture growth patterns in the North Island. I really don't know. It's probably more to do with the configuration of plants, the scale of them, and how efficient they are.
1: So why can't we get them in the South Island?
0: It costs a lot of money to reconfigure a plant.
1: So the North Island getting paid more per kilo, you think it's fair?
0: Good question. Probably not. When you look at Fonterra, they get the same price
1: exactly.
0: North and South Island, and regardless of how far they're away from the processing facility, it's all the same. And that's cooperative nature. In terms of these spring contracts, good to see.
1: Positives in the industry at the moment, and including wool as well, James.
0: Including wool, and I hope the trend continues.
1: Right, I'll leave it there. Enjoy the afternoon.
0: Thank you very much.
1: Graham Butcher, farm consultant. Long may these prices for red meat last. I think everybody agrees on that. Harriet Bremner's up next. You're listening to The Muster.
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1: Harriet Bremner joins us this afternoon on The Muster. She is based over there at Jericho Station near Manapouri, where she's farming with her husband Ed. She wears a number of hats, actually. She's an author, a speaker. Got her own business as well, Gird and Pops. Harriet, good afternoon. How's things?
11: G'day, Andy. You're not too bad, thank you. Just having a bit of an office morning today, so catching up on some of my resolution stuff after doing all our crop measuring and things like that last week. So, yeah, feeling good to be on top of that kind of thing while it was raining this morning.
1: As far as the crops, they're weighed out pretty well?
11: Yeah, not too bad. Better than last year, to be fair. We had that really wet spring last year, so I think the tonnage is down a wee bit. The soil was pretty waterlogged and things when we drilled it. So it could be better, but yeah, that's a conversation that we'll have moving forward to see how we can continue to make improvements.
1: And you were saying just before that the snow's on the tackies, the first of the season, so the cooler months are just about here.
11: Yeah, absolutely. We always say we know winter's arrived when we get a bit of snow, and also when the dairy cows arrive, so they start on Wednesday coming in. So, yep, winter is here and just in full mode of getting ready for, you know, moving breaks for the next wee while.
1: Yeah, do you enjoy the winter cycle, Harriet, the grind of the daily shifts, or is it just a case of it is what it is?
11: Oh, look, it's always a good day if you don't get in a couple of good electric shocks, Andy, but you get into a bit of a routine. I think the thought of it sometimes is worse than actually doing it, but when you've got a good routine and you've planned well with staff and everybody knows their job, then that makes it, you know, a lot easier. Being organised is key, and I think we're pretty good at sitting down as a team and planning our paddocks and how we're going to graze them and getting our winter grazing plans and that done, you know, smartly and done properly together, rather than just one person doing it and everybody just walking around in different directions, not knowing what they're doing. So we're all on the same page, we all know what's happening, and that's actually made a big difference for us with, you know, less breakouts and that kind of thing since we've been doing the winter grazing planning really well together as a team, which is really interesting.
1: Yeah, like the younger team members and getting them up to date regarding farm plans and the like, what's that been like to do?
11: So we've got quite a mature staff here at the moment, but in the past what I've found is that it's just really good. We sit down together on a rainy afternoon and get all our paperwork out, give everybody some colouring in pencils, and we just work through it together and have really good conversations around what our plan is, you know, for each paddock. And when you've got your CSAs and, well, your critical source areas and paddocks by the road and things like that, and some slope and that, it's really good to actually chew the fat over how we're going to do it, where's our shelter, where's our water, what direction are we going to do the grazing in, what stock class is going in this particular paddock. It's not just physically doing the paperwork that, you know, we need to do, which is important, but it's actually the conversations that you have around it as a team that's really important, and then everybody can, you know, voice their concerns or queries and we can problem solve together, which is great.
1: All these farm plans that you're having to do these days, how do you find them?
11: Oh, look, I think once you get your head around the paperwork and you know, the regulations of what you need to be doing and how you need to be doing it, it goes right back to when you're going to drill your paddocks. So before you're drilling your paddocks, you want to be making a plan of what's going in there, how you're going to graze it, having your buffer zones, all that kind of thing, and then having that kind of fencing plan in the back of your mind for drilling. And then when you come to actually sit down and plan it once your crop's grown, you know, go for some paddock walks together, have a chat about what you think would be the best plan. And then I think keeping in mind that this is a, you know, it's a live working document. So you make your plan, but obviously as winter progresses and as your grazing progresses, you can change that plan to make the best decision for your stock and for the paddock, you know, throughout the winter. So just because you drew something at the very start of the season on a piece of paper, it doesn't mean you can't change it. And I think that's really important. But I think the most powerful thing for us is actually, you know, doing it together as a team, so we're all on the same page.
1: Now you've got a winter grazing workshop coming up there in a couple of weeks too. You want to give a plug?
11: Yeah, absolutely. So people may see on social media that there's a wintering field day happening up here on Thursday the 11th of June. So the day is a very practical hands-on day. So we're going to go and walk around some paddocks, have a chat about how you'd graze them, what you'd do, where you'd put your fences up, all that kind of thing. We're going to come together and actually sit down and practically in our teams, you know, have a go at doing the plans while you've got people around that know what they're doing to help you get that paperwork up to speed. And I think that'll be really, really key for some people that might be a bit worried about, you know, are they doing it right or are they doing it wrong? So getting the support around that. There'll be hopefully resolution there to chat to us. We're going to have an update on the YR soil project we've been doing. Lunch is included. It's always good when you get a free lunch. And there's a farm tour of Jericho at the end of the day. So, yeah, it'll be a really good day, a good opportunity for people to bring staff along, bring their teams along and really dive into it and, you know, get some practical practice with it.
1: Harriet, I spoke to James Egger earlier in the year where he was really scathing of the wool industry at the moment. What are your thoughts around the situation, given we have seen a price rise?
11: Oh, look, Andy, I mean, you know, I love wool. I wrote a book about it, but I think everybody's trying to find positives in anything at the moment. You know, we've had some tough few years behind us and, you know, getting some better prices for our wool is great. But, you know, I don't think it's where we need it to be or want it to be. I obviously can't predict the future, but you would like to think in this world that we're in where people were starting to care about where their products come from and the environment and that kind of thing, that wool is going to become a more important part of, you know, people's everyday lives. But then it is interesting because you talk to people, you know, we have travellers from around the world that come and stay here and things, and they say they love wool, but they can't afford the products. So it's a hard one, isn't it? Because we're not getting paid much for growing the raw product, but then, you know, you want to put wool carpet in or buy a woolen jersey, they're not cheap either, are they, for the consumer?
1: Well, it's a double-edged sword, given that petroleum products are anywhere and everywhere too.
11: Yeah, absolutely. And I had a chat to a lovely guy from Holland who makes woolen carpets and woolen rugs over there, and he said that, you know, he met a guy that was an oil giant years ago, and he said to him, why don't you just leave the wool industry alone? You know, we're only 1% of the world industry in terms of that. And the oil guy said to him, yeah, but if people knew the truth about what we do and the truth about wool, then wool would be 99% of the industry. And we just can't compete against those guys, can we, with the money that they've got to throw at their campaigns and marketing and products? And oil is in so many things that we use that we're not even aware of half the time, I think. And I don't know how we compete against those guys, but I think we've just got to keep telling our story and doing what we're doing and hope that the world starts listening.
1: We just got to live in hope, Harriet. Thanks as always for your time.
11: Cheers, Andy.
1: Harriet Bremner, based over there at Jericho Station. The wool thing as well. Look, we can only wish for this kind of thing, right? But taking on petroleum is a totally different beast. That's the reality of the situation. Richard White's up next from Young Farmers, and before the end of the hour, Alan McCleary of Shearwell New Zealand.
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5: This is the Muster on Hokanui. The song There Is You Belong to the City by Glenn Frey, made popular by Miami Vice, that TV series from back in the 1980s, 40-odd years ago since it was on TV. Goodness me, how time moves on. Back to the present though, Richard White out of Waitani Young Farmers, farming at Chatham. Good afternoon, how are you?
6: Not bad, yourself?
5: Yeah, look, last time we spoke to you, you were trying to get the crops off the paddock, and just talking to you briefly off air, it sounds as though normality has returned.
6: Yep, it has indeed. We managed to get the grain finished. We finished 2 days after duck shooting, so it was good to get it done.
5: Quite happy with the yields?
6: Yep, no, I can't complain. Yeah, all the yields have been extremely good, to be fair. The silos are all full and there's still grain sitting in bins, so yeah, it's not a bad complaint.
5: So what's your focus at this time of year?
6: At the moment, I'm just spending the time in the workshop doing a bit of winter maintenance, fixing up a silage wagon at the moment, and yeah, the rest of the crew's got lambs in the yards. We're sorting out store lambs, just sexing them, ready to go on winter crop. Really,
5: those stores there—they'll be worth good money come spring.
6: Yeah, hoping so. Yep, we've got plenty of them around, so.
5: Nothing wrong with that. Now, Waitani Young Farmers, it sounds as though you've all survived Stewart Island, so firstly, congratulations. Nobody got put in the clanger.
6: Yep, no, it was a real good trip. The 13 of us made it down there and made it back all in one piece.
5: Well, I suppose it's a year since you guys went to Aussie.
6: Just about a year on the day, just about, actually, yeah.
5: So, Stewart Island trip, what was the haps? What was going on?
6: We just went down there, did a bit of fishing, went fishing on the Saturday. We had, probably did 5 hours fishing on the Saturday. We got down there on the Friday morning, went for a push bike ride, had a look around the island a wee bit. Plenty of beers were drunk at the pub, that's for sure. So, yeah, all in all, it was a good weekend.
5: Not many tourists about at this time of year?
6: There was a few tourists down there, yeah, yep.
5: Just a few young farmers running around. And the happenings with the club, though, you guys are pretty proactive as far as fundraising efforts. Charlton Sale Yards, you guys are still involved there doing a bit of droving?
6: Yep, we are. Yep, we're still involved in all the droving and stuff like that. We try and get as many people as we can to that. But, yeah, some days it makes it a bit harder than others, especially in the busy season. But still try and get plenty of people onto that. It's usually it's pretty much our main fundraiser, that one.
5: So what else has been on the go recently with you guys? Interactions of other clubs?
6: There's definitely plenty going on around the place. Lots of stuff coming up, like the TRNL Boot Bash. There's quite a few people heading up to that. But, just pretty much we're focusing pretty mainly on the Stewart Island trip, really.
5: Yeah, the Boot Bash, that's happening, what, is that in June?
6: It is in June. Yeah, I couldn't tell you the date off the top of my head, but, yeah, it is in June.
5: Well, no doubt Harry or somebody will let me know in due course. So, numbers-wise, you guys just tick away?
6: Yep, no, we're pretty much the same sort of numbers that we had been, sort of 25-ish sort of people, yeah.
5: Are you, likes of new members, are you getting them along?
6: Yep, we've got a few new members. There's a couple of vets and a couple other contractors and stuff like that are coming along. Especially a lot easier at this time of the year to get the contractors coming along to the meetings and stuff like that. it's a good way to, just an awesome way to meet lots of people and sort of your age and go out and do things and experience new things, really.
5: And I suppose the big messaging is that as a social occasion or a social stuff goes on, more often than not, for younger people who aren't just involved in the rural sector, but moved into an area like Gore, for example, where you guys are based, and actually learning the ropes about having a beer and just catching up with like-minded individuals.
6: Yeah, definitely, 100%. Yeah, just gets you off, out of what you're doing, gives you something different to think about and all that sort of stuff, yeah.
5: Because you guys are all pretty active on the social channels as well, though.
6: Oh, yeah, yep. Love getting on the social channels. It's pretty much the easiest way to find us and see what we're doing, really.
5: So is it predominantly Facebook, Instagram, or TikTok for the younger hip generation?
6: Yep, that's the one, yep. Facebook and Instagram and, a wee bit of TikTok, yeah.
5: Richard, if people want to get in touch with you guys regarding meeting dates and the likes, what's the go?
6: Just hit us up on Facebook and Messenger, send us through a message, and we'll get back to you and let you know when our meetings are and stuff like that. And it's always posted on Facebook and usually people share it on their personal pages as well.
5: Your AGM's coming up shortly, is it?
6: We've just had it, actually. We had it last meeting. We had our AGM.
5: Nice. So what happened there? What's the changes?
6: A wee handful of changes. So I'm still sitting at chairperson. My sister, she actually took vice chair, Laura. And then, most of the other roles stayed pretty much the same, really.
5: When is your next meeting then? This month's obviously been and done.
6: This month's been and done. So next meeting will be second Monday of next month.
5: Yeah, that makes sense. Hey, good on you, Richard. We'll let you carry on. Always good to catch up.
6: Cheers for that.
5: Richard White, based out of Chatham, but involved with Waitani Young Farmers, where he is chair. Alan McCleary of Shareware New Zealand wraps us up for a Tuesday. He's up next.
0: 1954, the rock and roll revolution begins. Your mum's cheese rolls with the talk of the town. And Te Tiroa Transport hit the road for the first time.
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12: If getting out on the water floats your boat, talk to the good guys at Steve Gooding Marine about the latest addition to their range, Surtees Alloy Boats. Steve Gooding Marine are now the local dealers for the most awarded aluminium boats in New Zealand. The performance of Surtees boats has been described as beyond expectation. 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
5: Welcome back to The Muster. It is time to catch up with the great man, Alan McCleary of Shearwell, New Zealand. Good afternoon, Alan. A bit of danger zone there for you.
13: Bit of danger zone. How are you going, Andy? Yeah, that brings back memories, that song, didn't it? Hey?
5: But they talk about great moves, you talk about great tags. Shearwell New Zealand, how's it been?
13: Good. Yeah, it has. We're going to better last year's May. Just month on month, we just seem to be getting better and better. So thanks to everybody that's coming on board. But I am going into my... Oh, it's quietens off a wee bit. May, June starts up again in July. But still been busy enough. I've been up, what did we have? We had the dog trials at Mararoa there for the week, so I went up to that and did a bit of cold calling and caught up on some clients up there. It was good. And watched a few dogs do the runs. That was even, yeah, that was exciting. And where else have we been? We've been to the Perindale Conference. That was up around Methven. So they did a couple of days on the bus tours. It only let me on for one day, though. They said, no, one's enough with you. But it was good. No, we visited a couple of farms, and everybody was there from up north and down south. So, yeah, it was in great weather. We went up the Ashburton Gorge and called in at Mount Pop Station and a couple of other places. It was great. Great day.
5: Now, when you're at the dog trials, for example, are you getting people coming up saying, Alan, I've heard about you, so-and-so's recommended you for tags? Is that about the name of Sherwell getting out and about?
13: Yeah, very much so. Yep. Yeah, it is. And it's quite good. You get a group of people and someone asks you, and there's bound to be one in the group now that's actually using them. So job done, really. It's good. But, the likes of the dog trials and the Perindale Conference, it's more or less just having a good catch-up and having a yarn to farmers and, yeah, try not to talk shop unless I'm asked to. It's their day, isn't it?
5: The Perindale Conference would have been interesting, though, given that Wool's on the up.
13: Yeah. Yeah, look, it's more of a social thing with them, to be fair. They have meetings at night, which I never went to. But yeah, we went and seen Gallagher's. They've got a stud up there. And what they're all doing and achieving is pretty phenomenal, really, with them.
5: So like the sheep cattle tags, this is, like you say, this is the quiet time of year, but the phone never goes off. The phone is always on, I should say.
13: Yeah, phone's always on. And yeah, no, the cattle tags, they're marching out. I thought that might have been more of a seasonal thing, but they don't. They just seem to keep ticking out all the time. So and people seem to be happy with them. And the new applicator we've got is a brilliant applicator. I'll give it that. I put 1,000 tags in it with one day there, about a month ago, and it was really good to use. So yeah, highly recommend it.
5: So what's the difference between the new applicator compared to the old applicator?
13: Oh, mate, crikey, we haven't got all day. But, yeah, no, look out.
5: Well, we have, but you've only got a certain amount of time.
13: Yeah, look, with our one, they've made the leverage, so there's not as much hand strain on it, so it is a whole lot, and it doesn't jar. It's quite a smooth action on it. It's got a flick pin on it, so if the cow pulls off or anything like that, it doesn't tear the ear. And it's got quite a big throat, so you can sort of come in from any angle of the ear and get it where you want it. So, on the whole, it's light. Yeah, it's good. It's a good job.
5: So you can put a card of tags in one hit into the applicator? It just goes...
13: Nah, single. I've never actually seen an auto cattle tag. I don't know if they exist, do they?
5: Oh, cattle tag. I'm thinking more of the sheep side of things. Yeah,
13: oh,
5: of course.
13: Come on, mate. Keep up with the play.
5: Well, I've been out of the game for 7.5 years now. I've got to rely on people like you for my information these days.
13: No, well, that's our cattle tagger that I was talking about. We've got a new one, and it's called a speedy tagger. This one's for the sheep, Andy. So you can just get, because our tags come in 10, you just fold it over, slip them in a magazine and load the magazine, and honestly, it's about 5 seconds, and it works really well too. You just push a plunger at the back to push the tag in, so it's basically a one-hand operation. You can bang the plunger on your hip on the side of the rails or whatever, and you can still get a hold of the head and do the job, and it is, yeah, no, it's good.
5: So it's like a semi-automatic tagger.
13: It is. You just got to watch, you just don't get a wee bit carried away like that and end up sort of like Rambo and, you know.
5: Could just imagine you dressed up on duck shooting opening there with your applicators and all your regalia on. Goodness me.
13: I can't, no. So, but no, so we're progressing all the time. And as I say, we're getting a few new colours with the sheep tags. They're still constantly coming out. I think there's a new blue coming out very shortly.
5: How many shades of blue is there?
13: Well, we've only got one, but I don't know, mate. It's all over. You're just giving me questions now above my pay grade. But, are you asking in general how many shades of blue?
5: Well, it's open to interpretation, I suppose, but all these, it's like all these paint colours. You got enough shade of beige, or Richie Benno used to talk about the beige, the off shade of beige, for example, and how many shades of white do you want to have? I mean, there's a gazillion colours out there, but let's be honest, when you've got the sheep coming up the race, there's only a certain amount of colours that you're really looking out for, right?
13: Yeah, There is. Yeah, most people only want about 7 colours. They get about 6 years and then... A cold tag or something like that. So we've got 13 at the moment. We've got a couple of double colours. We've got a couple of greens and we've got a couple of yellows. And there'll be the two blues. So, yeah, no, there's plenty there to choose from.
5: What would you say is the favourite colour of farmers for a cold tag?
13: Well, I used to say black, but...
5: I would have said black.
13: Yeah, you know, there's a lot of people out there use it in their bee mob. So, there's no rhyme or rhythm, to be fair. Everybody's got their own system, and as far as I'm concerned, everybody's system's right. So,
5: now, we had this conversation about calling a mob of sheep the bee mob. It means they're not trying hard enough. You can't say that in this day and age.
13: Well, can you not?
5: I don't know. Well, it depends who you speak to. I mean, if you do that at school, you get in trouble. You can't have a B team and an A team.
13: Well, I don't know. I didn't spend much time at school, Andy, so I'm not really up with the play on that. But that seems to be the ticket at the moment. They have your elite mob and your other mob. Is that what I don't know what you meant to say?
5: That's good enough. Yeah.
13: And the other thing that's coming up is there's a bit of interest now just in the ablib feeder again, the heat wave.
5: Yes.
13: So it's coming into that time of the year. So I sold one the other day, and people are starting to warm up to it. So.
5: No pun intended there, warming up to it.
13: No, crikey diggers. I'm a poet and didn't even know it, mate. So.
5: And, of course, you got Ray there with the printer doing great work.
13: Yes, yep. He's been, he's not flat out at the moment, but he's just busy enough. We're actually getting quite a few logo tags at the moment. People wanting, you know, their logo put it on, whether it's a safari park or a certain stud or... conferences. We're doing the South Otago Farm Forestry annual meeting down here in South Otago this year. So they're going to get some name tags and have their emblem on it. So yeah, so that keeps them busy because it's quite time consuming doing the logos.
5: Absolutely, Alan McCleary. If somebody wants to get a hold of you to talk about tag options, here's your time to shine.
13: Shine, right? Yeah. So it's 027-232-4488. You'll get me. Or you can ring Ray on 0800-799-89 and go straight to him.
5: Alan McCleary of Shearwow New Zealand. Always appreciate your time. You can hang out for this, actually.
14: Laugh out loud with Ag Proud, because life on the land can be a laughing matter. Brought to us by Shearwell Data, working to help the livestock farmer.
5: Righto, Alan, here we go. A farmer drove to a neighbour's farmhouse and knocked on the door. A young boy opened the door and said, and the bloke said, "Is your mum and dad home?" No, they've gone to town, sorry. How about your brother Howard? Is he here? No, he went with mum and dad. The farmer stood there for a few minutes, shifting from one foot to the other, mumbling away, when the young boy says, "I know where all the tools are. If you want to borrow one, I can give dad a message." "Well," said the farmer uncomfortably, "no, I really want to talk to your dad about your brother Howard getting my daughter Susie pregnant." The boy thought for a moment, then says, "You'll have to talk to my dad about that. I know he charges $500 for the bulls and $150 for the pigs, but I don't know what he charges for Howard." there we go. Alan McCleary of Shearwell New Zealand. Always appreciate your time on the muster.
13: Righto, mate. We'll see you, Andy.
5: And that is us, done and dusted for the afternoon. The podcast is up shortly. I'm Andy Muir. The muster is brought to you by Peters Genetics. See you tomorrow.
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23: In this update, the Electricity Authority is beefing up regulations for gentailers after a year of trying to soften government reform plans. The proposals made last year aim to stop the big four power companies giving their own retail arms better deals on power contracts than independent retailers. The authority originally refused to implement the rule, but has now changed its mind. Energy Minister Simeon Brown says this will even the playing field.
24: And also to encourage smaller generators and retailers to be able to make a bigger play in our electricity market, which is good for consumers and good for industry.
23: Questions over Auckland Mayor Wayne Brown's average 7.9% residential rates rise. Councillor John Gillen has proposed a lower 5.9% increase, with cost cutting to cover the difference. Brown says it could have been much steeper, given the Iran war's effect on fuel prices. But Councillor John Watson says credit rating agencies don't like continued rates rises, and he worries about council debt.
25: These factors create risks to council's long-term financial sustainability and to their ability to respond to unforeseen events.
23: A victim's advocate is thrilled by new stalking laws in effect since midnight. Stalking is now punishable by up to 5 years in prison. Stalking and harassment are defined as a pattern of behaviour an offender knew was likely to cause their target fear or distress. Chief Victims Advisor Ruth Money says at its worst, stalking can culminate into homicide.
26: It is certainly not a low-level crime that we need to ignore, which is why the legislation and the government moving to the legislation was so important.
23: Default KiwiSaver schemes aren't always the right one. Consumer NZ research shows more than 60% are happy with their provider, but just over 30% independently choose their scheme. In the past year, 16% either made a hardship withdrawal or suspended savings, mostly young or low-income workers. Chief Executive John Duffy says he worries they're getting the wrong advice. That's news.
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23: In sport, liquidators have been appointed to the holding company of Moana Pacifica. A special resolution of shareholders approved the move yesterday. The franchise confirmed last month they would disband after this season. It's understood two parties are in discussions with New Zealand Rugby to take over the licence. The Iranian football side will be based in Mexico during the upcoming World Cup due to security issues, despite their group matches being played in the United States. Governing body FIFA's confirmed Iran's training base will be in the northwestern state of Tijuana. The team will cross the border for all three of their group games. The first will be against the All Whites in LA on June 16. That is sport. I'm Raylene Ramsey.
22: Hokanui, home of Southland's best music mix. 94.8, 90.4 and everywhere on iHeartRadio.
0: Weather for Southland.
1: Weather watch 24/7 at the marine forecast for sea area Fovo, variable 10 knots, but southwest 20 knots east of slope point to shelter point, with a southwest swell rising to 5 metres offshore. And Met Service forecast for Southland for the rest of Tuesday, partly cloudy, southerlies gradually dying out by this evening and down to a low of 1 tonight. Tomorrow, fine. Northwesterlies and a forecast high of 12 degrees, a low of 7 tomorrow night. And Thursday, mainly fine, but a few afternoon showers as well with westerly breezes. Thursday's forecast high is 12 degrees.
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2: I want to talk to you. The last time we talked, Mr. Smith, you reduced me to tears. I promise you it won't happen again.

0: Good afternoon, buskers and country fans. Good to have you in. This is the big week, the Tassie Country Week, and we're not done yet. There's a stack of events for you to immerse yourself in. We'll take a look at a few of those again through the afternoon and come back shortly and check out what the weather's going to be like for said events, especially things like the Freeze Your Bits Off Busky. Right now, though, this is A Great Big World with Christina Aguilera.
1: Say something, I'm giving up on you. 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

0: bits and boons slowing things down. It is Tuesday afternoon. Southwesterly is gradually dying out through the afternoon. 11 degrees is the forecast high. It's sort of feeling like 7 or 8 at the moment, down to 0 overnight. And tomorrow, mainly fine with high cloud, morning frost, westerlies, sun comes out 10. End of Thursday, mainly fine with the chance of a shower in the Arvo. And evening, 11. Friday's looking good, fine, light winds, 11. It's quite settled, it's quite sunny, we like that. Into Saturday, the weekend, the long weekend, cloud clearing, becoming fine in the afternoon, light winds at 11. Last day of May will be Sunday. And the middle of your long weekend, a few showers developing at a top of 14, and then into Monday the 1st of June when we have the holiday for King's birthday. It's going to be damp, showers, light winds and 16.
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0: No Scrubs, TLC, Peter Mac. We're all still, aren't we, just thinking back and reflecting about the loss over the weekend of Jules Top, one of the famous Top twins. And it just takes a bit of, you know, because they've been such a big part of the entertainment history of this country, it's not something that just sort of you hits you and then it leaves you. You end up spending a lot of time reflecting about the things you've seen them do over the years. I think I mentioned yesterday that I'd first discovered the Top Twins. I was probably 17, and they were, no, I might have been 18 and they might have been 17. They were a year behind me, and I was on at the Auckland Technical College, and I remember them busking in the street, just young girls busking, and they had those harmonies going and everything. Then they had a bit of an act, and they were just, that was the start of it all. It was before the TV, before the tours, before anything really. It was just these young girls who had this sound of their own and a great sense of humour, and their characters. They managed to, the Kens, I love the Kens, the Ken and Ken. I mean, leaning on the farm gate there with the smoke and the Ken and Ken doing their thing. They were great at skit comedy, but all their stuff was us. It was all us reflected back at ourselves. It was parody and it was caricature and it was satire, but they had a great knack, the Top Twins, the two of them, of looking at Kiwi culture, New Zealanders, and figuring out what made us tick. And then throwing up like a cartoon version of that to us all the time with their work on the telly and with their shows on the road and everything. So we're remembering them very fondly this week, and it'd be a pretty tough time for Linda losing her twin sister, and also for the brother and for the other members of the Top family and their close circle of people. So, yeah, it's a time for reflection and to be thankful for all the entertainment we've had from the Top Twins over the years.
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12: 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I've never seen

0: coming up to 3 o'clock. News and sport is on the way. Peter Mack in the afternoon. How are we doing? Stuff's been going down today, and there's been a few things happening in the old Strait of Hormuz. You know that ceasefire thing? We're getting really close to bull dust. It has not. I said the other day, it's not happening. It's just crap. And it's just going to, we all just want to go to have a big sleep and wake up when it's done, because we're tired of it. It's tedious. We're sick of paying for it. We're sick of watching about it. We're sick of, it's like being led up a whole lot of different paths and then the direction changes. It's just ridiculous. Anyway, so there's ships being targeted, mine sweeping ships being targeted by the US today, and also some other bits and pieces. I'm sure our news team will eloquently explain exactly what's going on next at 3 o'clock.
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9: In this update, Auckland Mayor Wayne Brown's plan to hike rates 7.9% is coming in for tough criticism from councillors. It's mainly to fund the nearly ready city rail link. Councillor John Gillen suggested a 5.9% rise through cost cutting. Councillor Maurice Williamson says CRL fares could be hiked to keep rates lower. He says not all parts of the city can take advantage of the new line.
10: And out way, we don't even know trains exist. We've only read about them in books called Thomas the Tank Engine.
9: Rewiring Aotearoa is celebrating the government helping businesses transition from gas, but hopes it's only the beginning. This year's budget includes up to $1.2 billion to guarantee loans so companies can switch to renewable energy. Chief Executive Mike Casey says New Zealand will run out of gas by 2032, so the national narrative needs to shift to modern tech.
11: Go hard, get these businesses off gas, make our future electric, run it on New Zealand-made energy. The only thing I would suggest is that let's also pass the ratepayers' assistance scheme to look after the little fella as well.
9: The No Duff Charitable Trust has filed a formal complaint against Papua Nui RSA over claims Poppy Day money was misused to keep the club and bar afloat. The Department of Internal Affairs Charity Services confirms it's investigating, and the branch has reportedly invoked an emergency meeting. Former branch president and past national RSA president BJ Clark has tendered his resignation. Public sentiment is shifting, with New Zealanders increasingly cautious about AI. Jordan Dunn has more.
12: ONZ's AI trust report shows 41% of respondents clearly see its potential to boost productivity, but only 29% are confident users. It highlights a change over the years from initial curiosity to increased scepticism. 7 out of 10 people experienced problems with AI in the past 12 months.
9: That's news.
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9: In sport, Will Jordan's Super Rugby season is over. The Crusaders fullback will miss the rest of the campaign with a calf injury, aggravated in the win over the Chiefs at 1NZ Stadium. He's expected to miss 4 to 6 weeks, which will also put him squarely in doubt for the All Blacks' opening tests of the nation's championship early July. The match against the Chiefs was Jordan's first back for 6 weeks when he originally suffered the calf injury. Meanwhile, Highlanders prop Daniel Lennett-Brown has been suspended for 4 weeks for a dangerous tackle in the loss to the Hurricanes. And the New York Knicks have cruised into the NBA Finals, demolishing the Cleveland Cavaliers 130-93. And that is sport. I'm Raylene Ramsey.
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14: Weather watch 24/7 at the marine forecast for sea area Fovo, variable 10 knots, but southwest 20 knots east of Slope Point to Shelter Point, with a southwest swell rising to 5 metres offshore. And Met Service forecast for Southland for the rest of Tuesday, partly cloudy, southerlies gradually dying out by this evening and down to a low of 1 tonight. Tomorrow, fine. Northwesterlies and a forecast high of 12 degrees, a low of 7 tomorrow night. And Thursday, mainly fine, but a few afternoon showers as well with westerly breezes. Thursday's forecast high is 12 degrees.
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Once upon a time, back in the 1980s, there were some very talented uni students from Dunedin who loved Dixie's Midnight Runners. They formed a band, they had a horn section, the whole thing, and they did a lot of Dixie's, and they went out on the road, and they wrote some stuff of their own as well, including that one, in a hotel room up in Mid-Canterbury, and the rest is history for the Netherworld Dancing Toys.

0: Talking Heads, David Byrne, who, well, he's still here, and he was one of those guys who, when I was a youngster, went to places like Sweetwater's South and saw Talking Heads, and I thought, ah, oh, yeah, it's quite good, but it's quite weird, very weird. I didn't quite get it, to be honest. I mean, I was brought up in Ashburton, and we didn't have a lot of David Byrne type talks, Talking Head type people in Ashburton, that's a good song. Burning Down the House and all that sort of stuff. That's, yeah, it's cool. It's arty, avant-garde pop, isn't it? / rock. That's how I think we'd describe it. And we're back with a bit more magic and Annie Lennox and Al Green, Ed Sheeran and Katrina and the Waves after this.
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0: Walking on sunshine, and don't it feel quite good? Katrina and the Waves, Ed Sheeran with his camera in there too. He doesn't actually need one because he's got such a good picture of you now. In about an hour from now, you could say goodbye or hello to Star Wars, The Mandalorian and Grogu, whatever a Grogu is. What is a Grogu anyway? It doesn't matter. Don't bother telling me because I don't care. But The Mandalorian and the Grogu are going to embark on their most thrilling mission yet. I must clean my glasses. In Lucasfilm Star Wars, The Mandalorian. That one and the other fella. An all-new Star Wars adventure, and it's playing this afternoon. You've got an hour to get yourself ready and get along to Cinema Paradiso.
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0: Oh, look at that, nearly 4 o'clock. Peter Mac, Tuesday afternoon. This is Radio Wanaka, and we've got more where that came from. Musically after 4 o'clock, Bruno Mars. We've got Ella Langley, Lighthouse Family, and ZZ Toppy with Peter Mackey here at Radio Wanaka.
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10: In this update, no lolly scrambles or even smaller sweet treats in Thursday's budget. The finance ministers visited the Petone factory printing the budget today. Nicola Willis was asked if it will surprise voters. She says the government savings have been well signalled.
11: New Zealanders, fairly many of them, would really like some extra cash in the bank account. But they understand that the sustainable path for achieving that is better paying jobs, more affordable services.
10: A senior national minister isn't answering many questions about why she's getting $52,000 a year for staying in the capital where she owns a house. Louise Upston claimed the allowances on top of her $320,000 salary last year. MPs needing semi-permanent accommodation in Wellington are entitled to the allowance. Upston's pecuniary interest revealed she owns a Wellington home, seemingly mortgage-free, but still claims the extra money.
12: Well, I think most New Zealanders understand that if you work away from home, your employer pays your accommodation costs. MPs and ministers aren't any different.
10: The Energy Minister says he's pleased the electricity authorities decided to implement government recommendations made last year. The reform aimed to stop gentailers giving better contracts to their retail arms than to independent retailers. The authority originally refused to implement it, but has now changed its mind. Simeon Brown welcomes the decision.
13: I've been very clear in my expectation. I want a more competitive market. I want affordability and security to be key priorities for the electricity authority.
10: An alternative to Auckland Mayor Wayne Brown's 7.9% rates hike plan is facing tough questioning. John Gillen has listed 11 ways to cover the shortfall for his proposed 5.9% increase. And Chief Financial Officer Ross Tucker was asked how much that lower rates rise would save the average household.
14: Staff might be figuring out the exact numbers. It's about $80 per year.
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10: In sport, the Crusaders will be without Will Jordan for the rest of the season, while he's also in doubt for the start of Dave Rennie's All Blacks tenure. He limped off late in the win over the Chiefs at 1NZ Stadium and has been ruled out with a calf injury for the next 4 to 6 weeks, meaning he'll stand down for the entire Super Rugby playoffs. The first All Blacks test of the year is July 4th against France in Christchurch. The New York Knicks are heading to the NBA Finals for the first time this century. The Knicks have completed a four-game Eastern Conference final sweep of the Cleveland Cavaliers with a dominant 130-93 win. The Knicks have qualified for their first NBA Finals series since 1999.
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17: Weather Watch 24/7 at the Marine Forecast for Sea Area Fovo, variable 10 knots, but southwest 20 knots east of Slope Point to Shelter Point, with a southwest swell rising to 5 metres offshore. And Met Service Forecast for Southland for the rest of Tuesday, partly cloudy, southerlies gradually dying out by this evening and down to a low of 1 tonight. Tomorrow, fine. Northwesterlies and a forecast high of 12 degrees, a low of 7 tomorrow night. And Thursday, mainly fine, but a few afternoon showers as well with westerly breezes. Thursday's forecast high is 12 degrees.
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That is Ella Langley, and she's choosing Texas. ZZ Top are in there too. And we went off to Mars and Count On Me, the man who thinks he's an abacus, Bruno Mars. Peter Mac across Southland this afternoon, the home of Tassa Country. Hope you're enjoying all the variety on the program that's laid out before you. Right now, this is the Lighthouse Family.

0: workshop tomorrow at 9 a.m. through to a quarter to 10. You'll be all yodeled out by morning tea. You'll be out of a cup of tea and a scone down at the Town and Country Club. A ukulele workshop at 10 a.m. at the Mackay Room at the Gore Town and Country Club. The Capital of Country Music documentary, if you haven't seen that yet, that's screening at the St. James at 10 a.m. Line dancing for beginners in the Esplin Room at the Town and Country Club at 11 a.m. Jamming at the Razza in the afternoon between 2 and 5 at the RS. And there's other stuff happening as well. That's enough for you to go on with in the meantime. Crikey darn, I don't want to overload you. And all the details are available online, of course, at tussockcountry.nz.
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Collective Soul, Peter Mac, Joel on Pitch and Dreams in there too. Tussock Country tonight. We've got the Transition Tuesday on at the Razza at 7 o'clock tonight. And the Country Variety Dance is also down for 7 p.m. at the Esplin Room at the Town and Country Club. So, you've got basically the Town and Country Club and the RSA. Sorry, yeah. So, how the hell's all that happening at the same time? Different places, Peter, you dick. There's a little, little, little, little, little, little.

0: Millennium, Robbie Williams, are you going to see him in the new stadium in Christchurch? I'm considering it. I'll shout you something if I see you there. Charlie Puth and One Call Away, Peter Mack in the afternoon. How are we doing, Southland? Good to have you in. What have we got happening that we need to talk about for the next wee while? Well, our favourite English pocket rocket and former Gore International Sir Optimist Woman of the Year, Annie Nelson. She'll be in tomorrow joining Chitty for her weekly catch-up. And you know how that goes normally. The general thrust of it all is we're trying to solve a few problems, but probably there'll be more chaos created than problems solved. You know how it goes. And the Locker Room Lads. Yes, they're back for a bit of a catch-up tomorrow. They'll be chatting through all the things that matter in their world, and we'll be hearing from Rugby Southland's Jack King. He's going to be taking us through the new nationwide MPC 50 campaign. And Jack King, we will be taking the opportunity to wish him a happy birthday for this weekend too, because it's his birthday, you might have figured out. And he's giving you a holiday. Hey? Oh, different bloke. Okay.
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0: Hey, look at that. The afternoon's disappearing into the old rear view mirror, or the RVM. I like a, you know, to reduce everything, like the Bank of New Zealand, BNZ, RVM, rear view mirror. You know what I'm talking about. We'll be back in a MINUITE minute, and we'll take a look at what's been making news today. Big stories, people have been shooting things, and all that sort of stuff's been going on in the world. It's getting tedious. We want it to stop. We just want to get our lives back and get our inflation under control and get our petrol supplies sorted and lower fuel costs. And we're just expecting what normal, reasonable human beings want. Us and the rest of the planet at the moment. Ronan Keating, 660, The Hooters and Avicii, when we come back after 5, Southland Takanui.
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11: In this update, Auckland Council has agreed its biggest rates rise ever after a day of debate on the 7.9% figure. Council reporter Jacob Jones was at the meeting.
12: Councillors voted to back the Mayor's proposal with 15 votes in favour, 7 against and with 1 abstention. The six-hour debate was heated at times, but an earlier amendment from Councillor John Gillen failed 15 votes to 8. The budget will now need to be formally adopted next month.
11: Labour's promising to reveal policy next month after the budget's unveiled. It's being delivered by Finance Minister Nicola Willis on Thursday. It'll show the state of the government's books and when a return to surplus may be possible. Opposition leader Chris Hipkins says he'll be clear his promises will be deliverable. He says they'll be making them in June.
13: Which is like a couple of days away, but that doesn't mean the policy's going to be a couple of days away.
14: Early June.
13: In the fullness of time.
11: Southland police have arrested an Invercargill teen over multiple bomb threats sent to organisations across New Zealand. Working on information from Auckland detectives, officers searched an address yesterday. Jamie Cunningham has more.
15: Auckland educational and public facilities were sent threats last week, including Unitech, Auckland Art Gallery and Albany's Kiwi College. Southland Area Commander Inspector Mike Bowman says the teen will appear in youth court today, facing charges of threatening to kill or do grievous bodily harm. He says no explosive materials were found and there's no ongoing risk to the public.
11: Planet Fun is urgently recalling some children's toys that could possibly contain asbestos. Tests showed naturally occurring chrysotile and tremolite in some samples of funky animals and secret menu stretchy sensory toys. That is news.
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11: In sport, Moana Pacifica will see out what could be their final Super Rugby season, but only because of some cash from New Zealand Rugby. The franchise went into liquidation yesterday, with backers, the Pacifica Medical Association, having previously signalled their plans to not return next year. It's understood NZR have been picking up the tab for them for at least a couple of weeks. The New York Knicks have lifted the NBA's Eastern Conference title and will be in their first final since 1999 after a 130-93 game 4 win over the Cleveland Cavaliers. The Carolina Hurricanes have won Game 3 of their NHL Ice Hockey Eastern Conference Finals 3-2 over the Montreal Canadiens.
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17: Weather watch 24/7 at the Marine Forecast for sea area Fovo, variable 10 knots, but southwest 20 knots east of Slope Point to Shelter Point, with a southwest swell rising to 5 metres offshore. And Met Service forecast for Southland for the rest of Tuesday, partly cloudy, southerlies gradually dying out by this evening and down to a low of 1 tonight. Tomorrow, fine. Northwesterlies and a forecast high of 12 degrees, a low of 7 tomorrow night. And Thursday, mainly fine, but a few afternoon showers as well with westerly breezes. Thursday's forecast high is 12 degrees.
10: Southland's best music mix starts now on Hokanui.

0: Stan Walker. Thank you, Stanley. Peter Mac tonight. Hey, the stuff you can do. Goodness gracious me. I mean, there's still stuff happening today for Tussock Country. I want to give you a bit of an idea about what's happening tomorrow. Yodeling workshop. It's, now, we've just lost Jules Top. But the Top Twins, you know, nobody could yodel like the Top Twins. Incredible. If you want to maybe, you know, do your own thing in the yodeling arena, there's a bit of a yodeling workshop tomorrow. They'll teach you the rudiments of yodeling at the Mackay Room in the Town and Country Club. You can get along to that. What about, would you like to be able to strum along and accompany yourself on the old ukulele? Well, you've got an opportunity tomorrow in the Mackay Room at the Gore Town and Country Club to do that. You could perhaps, if you just feel like being a bit more passive, you just want to buy an ice cream and sit back for a while, you could head along to the St. James at 10 a.m. tomorrow and watch that documentary up on the big screen, The Capital of Country Music. That's about this place right here now. And if line dancing, this is a safe environment. It's not out on Transrail's lines. This is actually at the Gore Town and Country Club. There's no trains coming, so your line dancing is a lot safer in a properly organised space. That's 11 a.m. tomorrow at the Esplanade Room at the TNC Club.
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0: Chumbawamba and Tub Thumping, Noah Khan and their two, and the Great Divine Peter Mac tonight. Look, the Freeze Your Bits Off Busking, the first part of that is the schools competition. That's coming up on Thursday of this week out in the streets, the main street in Gore here, 11 a.m. through till 1 p.m. So it's from before lunch to just sort of the end of the first hour of lunch. So this is the kids, the school kids out there showing off their talents in the Freeze Your Bits Off Busking. There's more busking happening the following day, and that will involve maybe a different age group. The whole thing sort of works through until we get to Sunday afternoon, and that's when the big finals are on, and they will be held at the St. James between 4:30 in the afternoon and 6:30. And then, of course, after that, it's the big grand finale of the whole program for Tussock Country this year. It's the MLT New Zealand Gold Guitar Award Senior Finals at the TNC Stadium. So there's still plenty to go. That's just a couple of things, man. She's packed. Check it all out on tussockcountry.nz.
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0: Across Southland, this is Hoganui. Peter Mac, how are we doing? Hope your Tuesday's gone pretty good. We're getting pretty cool overnight tonight, actually. Yeah, the big donut, zero. That's what we're told we're going down to. It could be a bit of a frost tomorrow morning, but it'll be a mainly fine day with a bit of high cloud and westerlies. Not astronomically warm, but into double figures, just 10 degrees tomorrow's high, but sunny and fine. So that's good. Into Thursday, the first day of the freeze your bits off busking, which is the kids, mainly fine. There's a chance of a shower in the afternoon and evening, but seeing the busking is going from 11 till 1, I think it's going to be absolutely fine. 11, so it'll be okay. Get to Friday, fine light winds, sun's out Friday, nice, and 11 degrees. Saturday's looking lovely, partly cloudy, fine, and there we go from there. We'll be into the weekend by then, and then we'll be getting ready to say happy birthday to you, Charlie.
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4: In this update, a jury's been told rice bags helped police trace a body to the victim's alleged killers. Xu Lai Wang's body was found floating in plastic bags in Auckland's Gulf Harbour in 2024. Oriwa Christian sect leaders Kai Zhao Liu, his wife and his parents, are on trial in the High Court at Auckland, accused of Wang's kidnap and manslaughter. Emily Ansell reports.
5: Detectives say about 15 kilos of stones packed into sunrice bags were attached to the body. Police were able to establish a card linked to Liu had been used for a large sunrice purchase. That card was used at a petrol station, where CCTV showed Liu and a white van, which also appeared in footage from the marina.
4: A 2% MP pay bump is leaving a sour taste. Their annual salaries will lift to at least $181,000, $327,000 for cabinet ministers and $520,000 for the Prime Minister. The Public Service Association's Fleur Fitzsimon says she doesn't begrudge MPs getting rises, but she says there's a double standard with public servants, considering what health workers and teachers had to do to get a rise.
6: They needed to go on a concerted campaign of industrial action involving extensive strike action, which their pay was docked for, and then they got increases on a base pay much lower than politicians.
4: Hesitation around moves to beef up regulations guiding electricity gentailers. From July, the big four gentailers, that is, mustn't give their retail arms better deals on power contracts than independent companies. Penalties for serious breaches are also ramping up. Electric Kiwi CEO Huia Burt says this is a good start, but she sees a remaining problem.
7: We're asking those gentailers to act in a way that is in opposition to their commercial incentives, and those are keep supply tight, keep competition out, and keep prices high.
4: And Auckland ratepayers are set to pay $320 more a year under the council's biggest ever rates increase of 7.9%. That's news.
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4: In sport, New Zealand Rugby are kicking in funds to ensure Moana Pacifica play out the Super Rugby season. The franchise has gone into liquidation several weeks after the Pacifica Medical Association said they wouldn't be able to continue operating beyond this campaign. It's understood NZR stepped in prior to the receivers being appointed and has been funding the side to ensure the competition maintains credibility with no defaults. The New York Knicks will contest the NBA Finals for the first time since the turn of the century. The Knicks have steamrolled the Cleveland Cavaliers with a 4-0 series win, capping off the rout with a 130-93 Game 4 win on the road. That is sport.
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9: Weather watch 24/7 at the Marine Forecast for sea area Fovo, variable 10 knots, but southwest 20 knots east of Slope Point to Shelter Point, with a southwest swell rising to 5 metres offshore. And Met Service forecast for Southland for the rest of Tuesday, partly cloudy, southerlies gradually dying out by this evening and down to a low of 1 tonight. Tomorrow, fine. Northwesterlies and a forecast high of 12 degrees, a low of 7 tomorrow night. And Thursday, mainly fine, but a few afternoon showers as well with westerly breezes. Thursday's forecast high is 12 degrees.
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7: In this update, Auckland's mayor says residents shouldn't be complaining with the council set to deliver its biggest ever rates hike. Councillors voted to back Wayne Brown's 7.9% increase, 15 votes to 7, with one abstention. A last-ditch amendment, hoping to reduce it to 5.9%, was voted down. Brown says this is the responsible thing to do to achieve their budget.
8: This is basically zero rate rise plus the cost of Auckland City Rail Link, which has been coming for a long, long time.
7: A 2% MP pay bump is leaving a sour taste. Their annual salaries will lift to at least $181,000 and $327,000 for cabinet ministers, with $520,000 for the Prime Minister. The Public Service Association's Flurfit Simons says she doesn't begrudge MPs getting rises. But she says there's a double standard with public servants, considering what health workers and teachers had to do to get a rise.
9: They needed to go on a concerted campaign of industrial action involving extensive strike action, which their pay was docked for, and then they got increases on a base pay much lower than politicians.
7: Fewer cruisers coming to New Zealand may just be an isolated issue. Preliminary data shows a 3% reduction in port visits for next season, on top of about 250 fewer visits last season. In total, it translates to 136,000 fewer cruise visitors since the peak of 2023 and 2024. Cruise Association CEO Jackie Lloyd says cruise lines book trips almost 2 years in advance, and some are a little more reluctant to commit to sailing here.
10: Sadly, it's an us story because we are seeing growth in other parts of the world. However, what happens to us also affects our friends in the South Pacific.
7: High-value visitors are pouring into New Zealand. Stats NZ data shows more than 16,000 international delegates were here for business events from January to March, up 50% annually. That's news.
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7: In sport, Warriors coach Andrew Webster won't ask his State of Origin duo to back up on Sunday night. Webster has left New South Wales hard man Mitch Barnett and Queensland forward Kurt Capewell out of his squad for Sunday's match against the Panthers in Penrith. Adam Pompey returns in the centres to replace the injured Roger Tuivasa-Sheck. That's sport. I'm Nina Burton.
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13: Weather watch 24/7 at the marine forecast for sea area Fovo, variable 10 knots but southwest 20 knots east of Slope Point to Shelter Point with a southwest swell rising to 5 metres offshore. And Met Service forecast for Southland for the rest of Tuesday partly cloudy, southerlies gradually dying out by this evening and down to a low of 1 tonight. Tomorrow fine, northwesterlies and a forecast high of 12 degrees, a low of 7 tomorrow night. And Thursday mainly fine but a few afternoon showers as well with westerly breezes. Thursday's forecast high is 12 degrees.
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7: In this update, Auckland's mayor says residents shouldn't be complaining with the council set to deliver its biggest ever rates hike. Councillors voted to back Wayne Brown's 7.9% increase, 15 votes to 7, with one abstention. A last-ditch amendment hoping to reduce it to 5.9% was voted down. Brown says this is the responsible thing to do to achieve their budget.
8: This is basically zero rate rise plus the cost of Auckland City Rail Link, which has been coming for a long, long time.
7: A 2% MP pay bump is leaving a sour taste. Their annual salaries will lift to at least $181,000 and $327,000 for cabinet ministers, with $520,000 for the Prime Minister. The Public Service Association's Flurfit Simon says she doesn't begrudge MPs getting rises. But she says there's a double standard with public servants, considering what health workers and teachers had to do to get a rise.
9: They needed to go on a concerted campaign of industrial action involving extensive strike action, which their pay was docked for, and then they got increases on a base pay much lower than politicians.
7: Fewer cruisers coming to New Zealand may just be an isolated issue. Preliminary data shows a 3% reduction in port visits for next season, on top of about 250 fewer visits last season. In total, it translates to 136,000 fewer cruise visitors since the peak of 2023 and 2024. Cruise Association CEO Jackie Lloyd says cruise lines book trips almost 2 years in advance, and some are a little more reluctant to commit to sailing here.
10: Sadly, it's an us story because we are seeing growth in other parts of the world. However, what happens to us also affects our friends in the South Pacific.
7: High-value visitors are pouring into New Zealand. StatsNZ data shows more than 16,000 international delegates were here for business events from January to March, up 50% annually. That's news.
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7: In sport, Will Jordan's Super Rugby season is over. The Crusaders fullback will miss the rest of the campaign with a calf injury aggravated in the win over the Chiefs at 1NZ Stadium. He's expected to miss 4 to 6 weeks, which would also put him squarely in doubt for the All Blacks' opening tests of Nations Championship in early July. The match against the Chiefs was Jordan's first back for 6 weeks when he originally suffered the calf injury. That's sport. I'm Nina Burton.
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6: In this update, Auckland ratepayers will pay $320 more a year under the biggest rates rise ever voted in today. Councillors backed Mayor Wayne Brown's 7.9% increase, 15-7, with one abstention. Ken Turner opposed the proposal and backed a last-minute amendment aiming for 5.9%. He says the council can't keep hiking rates again and again.
7: If we were ratepayers sitting in front of a bank manager interrogating us, he would tell us simply that you're spending more than you've got coming in.
6: A 2% MP pay bump is leaving a sour taste. Their annual salaries will lift to at least $181,000 and $327,000 for cabinet ministers, or $520,000 for the Prime Minister. The Public Service Association's Fleur Fitzsimons says she doesn't begrudge MPs getting rises, but she says there's a double standard with public servants considering what health workers and teachers had to do to get a rise.
8: They needed to go on a concerted campaign of industrial action involving extensive strike action, which their pay was docked for, and then they got increases on a base pay much lower than politicians.
6: Suggestions Kiwis have trust issues with AI and its environmental practices. A 1NZ report on trust in AI has found 76% of respondents used it in the past year, but most are cautious and under a third are frequent users. 45% worry about the energy use associated with businesses. 1NZ's Summer Collins says companies need to be more picky.
9: So that's all around choosing AI when it's the right tool for the right use case versus just using AI for everything.
6: And this past dairy season is all but confirmed as a record-breaking one, but remaining at those lofty heights will be farmers' next challenge. Rabobank expects milk supply to stay elevated in 2026 to 2027, with farmgate prices forecast between $9.50 and $10 per kilogram. But rising inflation could squeeze margins. That's news.
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0: The Country with Jamie Mackay, home of the best rural information. 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Hokanui Sport.
6: In sport, Moana Pacifica will see out what could be their final Super Rugby season, but only because of some cash from New Zealand Rugby. The governing body is understood to have already stepped in before the franchise went into liquidation yesterday, with backers, the Pacifica Medical Association, having previously signalled their plans to not return next year. It's understood New Zealand Rugby have been picking up the tab for the franchise for at least a couple of weeks. That's extended to paying players, coaches and key staff members who are likely to be paid until late July. It'll also ensure the side play their final game against the Brumbies in Canberra this week to ensure they complete their obligations to broadcasters and fans. Discussions are ongoing with two parties trying to take over the licence. That's sport. I'm Nina Burton.
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8: In this update, Auckland ratepayers will pay $320 more a year under the biggest rates rise ever voted in today. Councillors backed Mayor Wayne Brown's 7.9% increase, 15-7, with one abstention. Ken Turner opposed the proposal and backed a last-minute amendment aiming for 5.9%. He says the council can't keep hiking rates again and again.
9: If we were ratepayers sitting in front of a bank manager interrogating us, he would tell us simply that you're spending more than you've got coming in.
8: A 2% MP pay bump is leaving a sour taste. Their annual salaries will lift to at least $181,000 and $327,000 for cabinet ministers, or $520,000 for the Prime Minister. The Public Service Association's Fleur Fitzsimons says she doesn't begrudge MPs getting rises, but she says there's a double standard with public servants considering what health workers and teachers had to do to get a rise.
10: They needed to go on a concerted campaign of industrial action involving extensive strike action, which their pay was docked for, and then they got increases on a base pay much lower than politicians.
8: Suggestions Kiwis have trust issues with AI and its environmental practices. A 1NZ report on trust in AI has found 76% of respondents used it in the past year, but most are cautious and under a third are frequent users. 45% worry about the energy use associated with businesses. 1NZ's Summer Collins says companies need to be more picky.
11: So that's all around choosing AI when it's the right tool for the right use case versus just using AI for everything.
8: And this past dairy season is all but confirmed as a record-breaking one, but remaining at those lofty heights will be farmers' next challenge. Rabobank expects milk supply to stay elevated in 2026 to 2027, with farmgate prices forecast between $9.50 and $10 per kilogram. But rising inflation could squeeze margins. That's news.
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8: In sport. Moana Pacifica will see out what could be their final Super Rugby season, but only because of some cash from New Zealand Rugby. The governing body is understood to have already stepped in before the franchise went into liquidation yesterday, with backers, the Pacifica Medical Association, having previously signalled their plans to not return next year. It's understood New Zealand Rugby have been picking up the tab for the franchise for at least a couple of weeks. That's extended to paying players, coaches and key staff members who are likely to be paid until late July. It'll also ensure the side play their final game against the Brumbies in Canberra this week to ensure they complete their obligations to broadcasters and fans. Discussions are ongoing with two parties trying to take over the licence. That's sport. I'm Nina Burton.
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1: 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And Just Janie, hailing from Central Otago and coming to town for Tussock Country. 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
1: On the latest episode, it's bad news for Roger Tuivasa-Sheck. 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What does it mean for the Wa's season? And tension starts to build around the FIFA World Cup, with Iran being told they can't even overnight in LA when they take on the All Whites.
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8: In this update, Auckland ratepayers will pay $320 more a year under the biggest rates rise ever voted in today. Councillors backed Mayor Wayne Brown's 7.9% increase, 15-7, with one abstention. Ken Turner opposed the proposal and backed a last-minute amendment aiming for 5.9%. He says the council can't keep hiking rates again and again.
9: If we were ratepayers sitting in front of a bank manager interrogating us, he would tell us simply that, you're spending more than you've got coming in.
8: A 2% MP pay bump is leaving a sour taste. Their annual salaries will lift to at least $181,000 and $327,000 for cabinet ministers, or $520,000 for the Prime Minister. The Public Service Association's Fleur Fitzsimons says she doesn't begrudge MPs getting rises, but she says there's a double standard with public servants considering what health workers and teachers had to do to get a rise.
10: They needed to go on a concerted campaign of industrial action involving extensive strike action, which their pay was docked for, and then they got increases on a base pay much lower than politicians.
8: Suggestions Kiwis have trust issues with AI and its environmental practices. A 1NZ report on trust in AI has found 76% of respondents used it in the past year, but most are cautious and under a third are frequent users. 45% worry about the energy use associated with businesses. 1NZ's Summer Collins says companies need to be more picky.
11: So that's all around choosing AI when it's the right tool for the right use case versus just using AI for everything.
8: And this past dairy season is all but confirmed as a record-breaking one, but remaining at those lofty heights will be farmers' next challenge. Rabobank expects milk supply to stay elevated in 2026 to 2027, with farmgate prices forecast between $9.50 and $10 per kilogram. But rising inflation could squeeze margins. That's news.
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8: In sport, New Zealand Rugby are kicking in funds to ensure Moana Pacifica play out the Super Rugby season. The franchise has gone into liquidation several weeks after the Pacifica Medical Association said they would not be able to continue operating beyond this campaign. It's understood NZR stepped in prior to the receivers being appointed and has been funding the side to ensure the competition maintains credibility with no defaults. They're also thought to be funding wages of players, coaches and key staff until July. Moana finished their season and possibly their existence as a team against the Brumbies in Canberra on Saturday. It comes as Government Minister Winston Peters dangled the prospect of some sort of intervention today.
13: Yes, I do, but you have to wait for the good news later on.
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13: Oh, no.
8: That's sport. I'm Nina Burton.
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5: In this update, MP perks won't be reined in at a time the government's tightening the belt elsewhere. 2% salary rises in July will give MPs $181,000, Cabinet Ministers $327,000 and the Prime Minister more than $520,000. They get at least $19,000 a year for expenses. The PSA's Fleur Fitzsimon says this isn't the time to pay for bumps and it leaves a sour taste.
6: This government has increased the minimum wage by less than this percentage. We've seen threats of dismissals of public servants, pay equity claims cancelled, increases to social housing tenants' rent.
5: Auckland Council's voted to deliver its biggest ever rates hike after 6 hours of debate. Councillors voted to back Mayor Wayne Brown's 7.9% increase, 15 votes to 7, with one abstention. A last-ditch amendment hoping to reduce it to 5.9% was voted down. Councillor Richard Hill supported the Mayor's plan. He says a smaller increase would mean the loss of big events.
7: The ASB Classic will not go ahead. Fashion Week, the Auckland Marathon, Armageddon, Symphony, Rainbow Games, Auckland Writers Festival.
5: A jury's been told rice bags helped police trace a body to the victim's alleged killers. Shulai Wang's body was found floating in plastic bags in Gulf Harbour in 2024. Oriwa Christian sect leaders Kai Zhou Li Yu, his wife and his parents are on trial in the High Court at Auckland, accused of Wang's kidnap and manslaughter. Emily Ansell reports.
8: Detectives say about 15 kilos of stones packed into sunrice bags were attached to the body. Police were able to establish a card linked to Liu had been used for a large sunrice purchase. That card was used at a petrol station, where CCTV showed Liu and a white van, which also appeared in footage from the marina.
5: That's news.
0: Hokanui Sport.
5: In sport, Will Jordan appears to have played his last game under Rob Penny at the Crusaders. The All Blacks fullback is out for 4 to 6 weeks with a calf injury, meaning he'll miss the rest of the Crusaders campaign however long it runs for. It comes with our newsroom learning that Scott Hansen will take over as Crusaders coach next year, replacing Rob Penny. It could leave Jordan in doubt for the first All Blacks tests of the Dave Rennie era, with the opening match against France on July 4th in 5.5 weeks. The New York Knicks will contest the NBA Finals for the first time since the turn of the century. The Knicks have steamrolled the Cleveland Cavaliers with a 4-0 series win, capping off the rout with a 130-93 Game 4 win on the road. They were the last in the NBA Finals in 1990 and last won an NBA title in 1973. At Sport, I'm Nina Burton.
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3: In this update, Auckland's mayor says residents shouldn't be complaining with the council set to deliver its biggest ever rates hike. Councillors voted to back Wayne Brown's 7.9% increase, 15 votes to 7, with one abstention. A last-ditch amendment hoping to reduce it to 5.9% was voted down. Brown says this is the responsible thing to do to achieve their budget.
4: This is basically zero rate rise plus the cost of Auckland City Rail Link, which has been coming for a long, long time.
3: A 2% MP pay bump is leaving a sour taste. Their annual salaries will lift to at least $181,000 and $327,000 for cabinet ministers, with $520,000 for the PM. The Public Service Association's Fleur Fitzsimons says she doesn't begrudge MPs getting rises. But she says there's a double standard with public servants, considering what health workers and teachers had to do to get a rise.
5: They needed to go on a concerted campaign of industrial action involving extensive strike action, which their pay was docked for, and then they got increases on a base pay much lower than politicians.
3: Questions are mounting about whether AI and Australian consultants helped develop the new school curriculum. Former Education Ministry staffer Claire Coleman had filed a complaint with Parliament's Regulations Review Committee, alleging undisclosed AI use and input by external consultants without ministerial approval. An Auckland University lecturer in architecture and planning says the ministry should clarify what prompts were used and how AI was checked.
6: They mentioned that we have an Australian partner here, and still it's not quite clear what kind of roles they played in this kind of process. So I think they should provide more clarification for public.
3: Fewer cruises coming to New Zealand may just be an isolated issue. Preliminary data shows a 3% reduction in port visits for next season, on top of about 250 fewer visits last season. In total, it translates to 136,000 fewer cruise visitors since the peak of 2023 and 2024. Cruise Association CEO Jackie Lloyd says cruise lines book trips almost 2 years in advance, and some are a little more reluctant to commit to sailing here.
7: Sadly, it's an us story because we are seeing growth in other parts of the world. However, what happens to us also affects our friends in the South Pacific.
3: High-value visitors are pouring into New Zealand. Stats NZ data shows more than 16,000 international delegates were here for business events from January to March, up 50% annually. Australia remains the largest source, followed by the US and China. Business Events Industry Aotearoa CEO Lisa Hopkins says delegates often spend more on hotels and hospitality, which is great for our economy.
8: They will then typically, if they've travelled, stay longer in New Zealand itself, and so they arrive as a delegate and leave as a tourist, which is perfect.
3: And a scheme to support the government's first geothermal strategy. Energy Innovation Centre Araake has teamed up with Earth Sciences over the next 2 years on a GeoHeat action plan to promote the use of low-emission energy. GeoHeat's harnessed from underground steam at temperatures nearing 150 degrees Celsius. It can be used for industrial processes and horticulture.
2: Hokanui Sport.
3: In sport, Warriors coach Andrew Webster won't ask his State of Origin duo to back up on Sunday night. Webster has left New South Wales hard man Mitch Barnett and Queensland forward Kurt Capewell out of his squad for Sunday's match against Panthers in Penrith. Adam Pompey returns in the centres to replace the injured Roger Tuivasa-Sheck. New South Wales 5'8 Mitchell Moses' body has been betrayed by him while doing extra work at State of Origin league training. He's been ruled out of tomorrow's opener against Queensland in Sydney. Coach Laurie Daly has juggled his lineup accordingly.
9: Had a strain of the hemi, nothing major, but just too risky, only 48 hours out from a game. So Ethan Strange will start and Matty Burton will come to the bench.
3: That's news and sport. I'm Nina Burton.
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drums. Look at that mama, she got it sticking in the cameraman. Look at her, so. And he's up there. What's that? Hawaiian noises. He's banging on the bongos like a chimpanzee. Oh, that ain't working.

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2: In this update, a jury's been told rice bags helped police trace a body to the victim's alleged killers. Shu Lai Wang's body was found floating in plastic bags in Gulf Harbour in 2024. Odiwa Christian sect leaders Kai Zhou Li Yo, his wife and his parents, are on trial in the High Court at Auckland, accused of Wang's kidnap and manslaughter. Emily Ansell reports.
3: Detectives say about 15 kilos of stones packed into sunrice bags were attached to the body. Police were able to establish a card linked to Liu had been used for a large sunrice purchase. That card was used at a petrol station, where CCTV showed Liu and a white van, which also appeared in footage from the marina.
2: Auckland ratepayers will pay $320 more a year under the biggest rates rise ever voted in yesterday. Councillors backed Mayor Wayne Brown's 7.9% increase, 15-7, with one abstention. Ken Turner opposed the proposal and backed a last-minute amendment aiming for 5.9%. He says the council can't keep hiking rates again and again.
4: If we were ratepayers sitting in front of a bank manager interrogating us, he would tell us simply that you're spending more than you've got coming in.
2: A view changes to electricity market rules won't properly address the main issues. The government is forcing the big four gentailers to treat their retail arms the same as independent retailers when it comes to power contracts from July. It also plans to increase the maximum penalties for serious breaches. Electric Kiwi CEO Huia Burt says the problem isn't what's going on at a retail level, it's with supply.
5: That is the thing that is going to bring affordability and competitiveness to New Zealand's electricity prices.
2: Conferences on our shores are driving up international delegation numbers, which have surged more than 50% annually. According to Stats NZ, arrivals are near pre-COVID levels, with more than 16,000 people coming in the first quarter. International delegates contributed more than $54 million to the economy, with visitors spending an average $500 a day. Business Canterbury CEO Leanne Watson says with last week's Air New Zealand expansion in Christchurch, there are more options.
6: With the three direct flight increases from Singapore, Tokyo and Perth, those sorts of things make a difference because it's just easier to come to. But having those sort of world-class facilities available gives people choices.
2: AI has become more mainstream, but Kiwi scepticism is also growing. OneNZ's report on trust in AI shows 76% of respondents used it in the past year, but most are cautious, only 29% considered frequent users. Fewer than 2 in 5 Kiwis think AI will make society better long term. OneNZ's Summer Collins says we've moved on from the curiosity phase and are focusing on judgment.
7: This is a technology that is quite unlike anything else we've seen before.
2: And the Pope is warning that artificial intelligence is a mounting threat to humanity. In his first major teaching letter, Pope Leo has spoken out against the development of AI. He says it must be disarmed before it slashes more jobs, accelerates wars and dominates humanity. Newstalk ZB Rome correspondent Joe McKenna says it's interesting Leo's targeting AI in his first major document.
8: I think he wants to rein it in a bit. He can see some positives, but he sees it as a way of dominating a culture of power that he talks about, and the tech bros are not going to be very happy.
1: Hokanui Sport.
2: In sport, Will Jordan appears to have played his last game under Rob Penny at the Crusaders. The All Blacks fullback is out for 4 to 6 weeks with a calf injury, meaning he'll miss the rest of the Crusaders' campaign, however long it runs for. It comes with our newsroom learning that Scott Hansen will take over as Crusaders coach next year, replacing Rob Penny. It could leave Jordan in doubt for the first All Blacks tests of the Dave Rennie era, with the opening match against France on July 4th in 5.5 weeks. The New York Knicks will contest the NBA Finals for the first time since the turn of the century. The Knicks have steamrolled the Cleveland Cavaliers with a 4-0 series win, capping off the rout with a 130-93 Game 4 win on the road. They were last in the NBA Finals in 1999 and last won an NBA title in 1973. That's News and Sport. I'm Nina Burton.
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1: 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Then we catch up with Jack King from Rugby Southland and talk all things NPC 50. What celebrations are they amongst at the moment? And just Janie, hailing from Central Otago and coming to town for Tussock Country. 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
8: In this update, Auckland ratepayers will pay $320 more a year under the biggest rates rise ever voted in today. Councillors backed Mayor Wayne Brown's 7.9% increase, 15-7, with one abstention. Ken Turner opposed the proposal and backed a last-minute amendment aiming for 5.9%. He says the council can't keep hiking rates again and again.
9: If we were ratepayers sitting in front of a bank manager interrogating us, he would tell us simply that you're spending more than you've got coming in.
8: A 2% MP pay bump is leaving a sour taste. Their annual salaries will lift to at least $181,000 and $327,000 for cabinet ministers, $520,000 for the PM. The Public Service Association's Fleur Fitzsimons says she doesn't begrudge MPs getting rises. But she says there's a double standard with public servants, considering what health workers and teachers had to do to get a rise.
10: They needed to go on a concerted campaign of industrial action involving extensive strike action, which their pay was docked for, and then they got increases on a base pay much lower than politicians.
8: Suggestions Kiwis have trust issues with AI and its environmental impacts. A 1NZ report on trust in AI has found 76% of respondents used it in the past year, but most are cautious and under a third are frequent users. 45% worry about the energy use associated with businesses. 1NZ's Summer Collins says companies need to be more picky.
11: So that's all around choosing AI when it's the right tool for the right use case versus just using AI for everything.
8: Meanwhile, questions are mounting whether AI and Australian consultants helped develop the new school curriculum. Former Education Ministry staffer Claire Coleman has filed a complaint with Parliament's Regulations Review Committee, alleging undisclosed AI use and input by external consultants without ministerial approval. Auckland University lecturer in architecture and planning, Mohsen Mozemzada, says the ministry should clarify what prompts were used and how AI was checked.
12: They mentioned that we have Australian partner here, and still it's not quite clear what kind of roles they played in this kind of process. So I think they should provide more clarification for public.
8: High-value visitors are pouring into New Zealand. StatsNZ data shows more than 16,000 international delegates were here for business events from January to March, up 50% annually. Australia remains the largest source, followed by the US and China. Business events industry Aotearoa CEO Lisa Hopkins says delegates often spend more on hotels and hospitality, which is great for our economy.
4: They will then typically, if they've travelled, stay longer in New Zealand itself, and so they arrive as a delegate and leave as a tourist, which is perfect.
8: And the past dairy season is all but confirmed as record-breaking, but remaining at those lofty heights will be farmers' next challenge. Rabobank expects milk supply to stay elevated in 2026 to 2027, with farmgate prices forecast between $9.50 and $10 per kilo. But rising inflation could squeeze margins. Senior analyst Emma Higgins says this coming season's about holding on to profits rather than topping them.
0: Hokanui Sport.
8: In sport, Warriors coach Andrew Webster won't ask his State of Origin duo to back up on Sunday night. Webster has left New South Wales hard man Mitch Barnett and Queensland forward Kurt Capewell out of his squad for Sunday's match against the Panthers in Penrith. Adam Pompey returns in the centres to replace the injured Roger Tuivasa-Sheck. New South Wales 5'8 Mitchell Moses' body has betrayed him while doing extra work at State of Origin league training. He's been ruled out of tomorrow's opener against the Queensland in Sydney. Coach Laurie Daly has juggled his lineup accordingly.
13: Had a strain of the hammy, nothing major, but just too risky, only 48 hours out from a game. So Ethan Strange will start and Matty Burton will come to the bench.
8: That's news and sport. I'm Nina Burton.
0: Southland's best music mix starts now on Hokanui.

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9: In this update, a jury's been told rice bags helped police trace a body to the victim's alleged killers. Shu Lai Wang's body was found floating in plastic bags in Gulf Harbour in 2024. Oriwa Christian sect leaders Kai Zhou Li Yu, his wife and his parents, are on trial in the High Court at Auckland, accused of Wang's kidnap and manslaughter. Emily Ansell reports.
10: Detectives say about 15 kilos of stones packed into sunrice bags were attached to the body. Police were able to establish a card linked to Liu had been used for a large sunrice purchase. That card was used at a petrol station, where CCTV showed Liu and a white van, which also appeared in footage from the marina.
9: A 2% MP pay bump is leaving a sour taste. Their annual salaries will lift to at least $181,000 and $327,000 for cabinet ministers, with $520,000 for the prime minister. The Public Service Association's Fleur Fitzsimon says she doesn't begrudge MPs getting rises. But she says there's a double standard with public servants, considering what health workers and teachers had to do to get a rise.
11: They needed to go on a concerted campaign of industrial action involving extensive strike action, which their pay was docked for, and then they got increases on a base pay much lower than politicians.
9: Auckland ratepayers will pay $320 more a year under the biggest rates rise ever voted in yesterday. Councillors backed Mayor Wayne Brown's 7.9% increase, 15-7, with one abstention. Ken Turner opposed it and backed a failed amendment aiming for 5.9%. He says the council can't keep hiking rates again and again.
12: If we were ratepayers sitting in front of a bank manager interrogating us, he would tell us simply that you're spending more than you've got coming in.
9: Hesitation around moves to beef up regulations guiding electricity gentailers. From July, the big four gentailers mustn't give their retail arms better deals on power contracts than independent companies. Penalties for serious breaches are also ramping up. Electric Kiwi CEO Huia Burt says she sees one problem.
13: We're asking those gentailers to act in a way that is in opposition to their commercial incentives, and those are keep supply tight, keep competition out, and keep prices high.
9: A scheme to support the government's first geothermal strategy. Energy Innovation Centre Ata Ake has teamed up with Earth Sciences over the next 2 years on a GeoHeat action plan to promote the use of low-emission energy. GeoHeat's harnessed from underground steam at temperatures nearing 150 degrees Celsius. It can be used for industrial processes and horticulture. And a Napier paintball incident involving boy racers has sparked questions over police handling of complaints. Ben Savage fired 500 paintballs at cars in February after repeated late-night neighbourhood disruption. Stuff reports he was sentenced to 40 hours community work. Inspector Andy Sloan says police dealing with more severe issues can't always respond immediately to calls.
14: We regularly follow up on reports from the public. The information they give us is a big help in that. So if they can gather that information, like in instances like this, vehicle descriptions, registration numbers.
0: Hokanui Sport.
9: In sport, Will Jordan appears to have played his last game under Rob Penny at the Crusaders. The All Blacks fullback is out for 4 to 6 weeks with a calf injury, meaning he'll miss the rest of the Crusaders' campaign, however long it runs for. It comes with our newsroom learning that Scott Hansen will take over as Crusaders coach next year, replacing Rob Penny. It could leave Jordan in doubt for the first All Blacks tests of the Dave Rennie era, with the opening match against France on July 4th in 5.5 weeks. And the New York Knicks will contest the NBA Finals for the first time since the turn of the century. The Knicks have steamrolled the Cleveland Cavaliers with a 4-0 series win, capping off the rout with a 130-93 Game 4 win on the road. That's news and sport. I'm Nina Burton.
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1: Coming up tomorrow morning, our favourite Wednesday things, like our weekly check-ins with Annie Nelson and the lads. 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And just Janie, hailing from Central Otago and coming to town for Tussock Country. 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
7: In this update, a jury's been told rice bags helped police trace a body to the victim's alleged killers. Xu Lai Wang's body was found floating in plastic bags in Gulf Harbour in 2024. Ottawa Christian sect leaders Kai Zhou Li Yu, his wife and his parents, are on trial in the High Court at Auckland, accused of Wang's kidnap and manslaughter. Emily Ansell reports.
8: Detectives say about 15 kilos of stones packed into sunrice bags were attached to the body. Police were able to establish a card linked to Liu had been used for a large sunrice purchase. That card was used at a petrol station, where CCTV showed Liu and a white van, which also appeared in footage from the marina.
7: A 2% MP pay bump is leaving a sour taste. Their annual salaries will lift to at least $181,000 and $327,000 for cabinet ministers, with $520,000 for the prime minister. The Public Service Association's Flurfit Simon says she doesn't begrudge MPs getting rises. But she says there's a double standard with public servants, considering what health workers and teachers had to do to get a rise.
9: They needed to go on a concerted campaign of industrial action involving extensive strike action, which their pay was docked for, and then they got increases on a base pay much lower than politicians.
7: Auckland ratepayers will pay $320 more a year under the biggest rates rise ever voted in yesterday. Councillors backed Mayor Wayne Brown's 7.9% increase, 15-7, with one abstention. Ken Turner opposed it and backed a failed amendment aiming for 5.9%. He says the council can't keep hiking rates again and again.
10: If we were ratepayers sitting in front of a bank manager interrogating us, he would tell us simply that you're spending more than you've got coming in.
7: Hesitation around moves to beef up regulations guiding electricity gentailers. From July, the big four gentailers mustn't give their retail arms better deals on power contracts than independent companies. Penalties for serious breaches are also ramping up. Electric Kiwi CEO Huia Burt says she sees one problem.
11: We're asking those gentailers to act in a way that is in opposition to their commercial incentives, and those are keep supply tight, keep competition out, and keep prices high.
7: A scheme to support the government's first geothermal strategy. Energy Innovation Centre Ata Ake has teamed up with Earth Sciences over the next 2 years on a GeoHeat action plan to promote the use of low-emission energy. GeoHeat's harnessed from underground steam at temperatures nearing 150 degrees Celsius. It can be used for industrial processes and horticulture. And a Napier paintball incident involving boy racers has sparked questions over police handling of complaints. Ben Savage fired 500 paintballs at cars in February after repeated late-night neighbourhood disruption. Staff reports he was sentenced to 40 hours community work. Inspector Andy Sloan says police dealing with more severe issues can't always respond to immediately to calls.
12: We regularly follow up on reports from the public. The information they give us is a big help in that. So if they can gather that information, like in instances like this, vehicle descriptions, registration numbers.
0: Hokanui Sport.
7: In sport, Will Jordan appears to have played his last game under Rob Penny at the Crusaders. The All Blacks fullback is out for 4 to 6 weeks with a calf injury, meaning he'll miss the rest of the Crusaders' campaign, however long it runs for. It comes with our newsroom learning that Scott Hansen will take over as Crusaders coach next year, replacing Rob Penny. It could leave Jordan in doubt for the first All Blacks test of the Dave Rennie era, with the opening match against France on July 4th in 5.5 weeks. And the New York Knicks will contest the NBA Finals for the first time since the turn of the century. The Knicks have steamrolled the Cleveland Cavaliers with a 4-0 series win, capping off the rout with a 130-93 Game 4 win on the road. That's news and sport. I'm Nina Burton.
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13: Met Service forecast for Southland and the coastal forecast for Fovo. Gale warning in force, a westerly of 15 knots, rising to 25 this morning, then rising further to 35 early evening, sea becoming very rough. For Southland, mostly cloudy with the odd shower developing tonight. Northwesterlies, high of 12 for Invercargill today, 10 for Gore. Overnight low tonight back to 7 for Invercargill and 4 for Gore. Tomorrow, partly cloudy with a few showers developing in the morning. Westerlies with a high of 12 for Invercargill tomorrow.
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1: Ford's new factory is kicking into gear, but that's not the only thing that's new. 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
2: In this update, the Privacy Commissioner has found Health New Zealand and Manage My Health failed to protect sensitive patient information. Michael Webster's published the first phase of his inquiry into last year's cyber breach, which saw the health records of nearly 100,000 patients stolen. Claudia O'Neill has more.
3: Webster says the attack impacted mostly Northlanders due to a unique arrangement involving hospital discharge information. He says Health NZ should have ensured the information would be safe before sending it through to Manage My Health, which had inadequate technical safeguards. Webster's issuing compliance notices, so changes meet his satisfaction.
2: Many mortgage holders will be rolling on to higher interest rates in the coming months, regardless of what the Reserve Bank does today. There's division among economists regarding whether the central bank will hike or hold the cash rate. New analysis by property information firm Cotality shows more people are moving on to higher rates as wholesale interest rates continue to rise. Chief Property Economist Kelvin Davidson says more people are moving from shorter term rates to more certain long term rates, which are less directly influenced by the OCR.
4: Concerns globally around inflation, growth prospects, risk premiums, uncertainty. Those costs globally have gone up, and that's feeding through to those longer term interest rates.
2: Meanwhile, speculation tomorrow's budget will leave much to be desired, with the government having to walk a fiscal tightrope. Finance Minister Nicola Willis has zeroed in on slashing bureaucracy after failing to deliver National's other election promises of returning to surplus and reducing Crown debt. Auckland University's Grant Duncan expects this to be the final major attempt to soften the bad news for taxpayers and make a pitch for re-election.
5: My sense of the speech that Nicola Willis did last week talking about reducing public servant numbers was really getting ahead of that bad news.
2: Air New Zealand's cutting more flights, this time from late July to late October. The changes come on both its domestic and international networks, with the airline again citing high jet fuel prices after making similar cuts this month and June. That's news.
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2: In sport, Warriors coach Andrew Webster has kept Tamairi Martin at halfback for Sunday's NRL 1-2 league match with the Panthers in Sydney. Luke Metcalf is on the extended bench but has been named to start at 5-8 for the reserves. Pace bowler Jacob Duffy has returned figures of 3 for 39 from 4 overs as Bengaluru dominate Gujarat in the Indian Premier League cricket qualifier playoff at Dharamshala. The Royal Challengers posted 254 for 5. The Titans are 107 for 8 in the 14th over in reply a short time ago. And Scotland's World Cup football return next month for the first time since 1998 has been marked with an image of Scott McTominay's bicycle kick goal against Denmark appearing on a limited edition £20 banknote. That's sport. I'm Malcolm Jordan.
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7: A crispy start for Southland and West Otago with morning frosts mounting to a mainly fine day with high cloud and a westerly breeze. 8 degrees, the expected high for Tapanui, 10 for Gore, and Invercargill hoping to reach a high of 11 degrees. Cloud lingering across Tiano for majority of the day, with big yellow sneaking through this afternoon and light westerlies blowing through until nightfall, a high of 11 degrees.
1: Southland's breakfast is Hokanui Breakfast with Chitty on Hokanui.
7: That's me, kia ora, kia ora, Alta Marie. Welcome to Hokanui Breakfast with Chitty for a very fresh Wednesday. Definitely an old water bottle on the windscreen type of morning at my house. Nothing in about our roads at the moment, but as soon as I get any updates from the council team, I will give them straight to you, because that's what we do around here. In the meantime, if you are heading out, just make sure you are driving nice and safely and to those conditions. I'll be back very shortly with your top six. In the meantime, it's Ray. She's still looking. Where is her husband? I don't know, girl. But I know that this is Hokanui. Good morning.

0: 12 after 6, it's Simply Red, and it's also time for your Hokanoi Top 6, just after 6. It's a mix of, well, some fun, some facts, and everything you need to, hopefully, keep you sharp, keep you savvy, and of course, keep you very much in the know. Today's episode very proudly brought to you by the still not over at Rowing Club, Grave Thoughts, and the Chase Cheese Enterprise Group. A group of Auckland grammar rowers are still appealing their 1988 Māori Cup loss, which means this grudge has officially aged better than most of them. They reckon that the other crew had fancy lightweight oars while they were basically rowing with antique furniture. Honestly, at this point, it's less school sport, more cold case, lake edition. Bro, it's been 40 years. At this rate, they're also not chasing gold, they're chasing emotional closure. Thinking about death can actually make you happier, which kind of feels illegal, but science is apparently backing it. Experts say facing your mortality helps you appreciate life more, stress less, and focus on what matters. So basically, a little "we're all gonna die" can really clear the schedule. Dark? Yes. Effective? Well, also yes. Nothing like a tiny existential crisis to make you sort your priorities out. In another episode of Classic, only in NZ, a giant blob-like sea creature washed up on a beach. The internet lost its mind, and then it just sort of went whoosh and disappeared. Turns out it was likely a massive sunfish, and a scientist literally flew in to study it, only for the ocean to say, "No, mate, she's actually gone home now." Somewhere out there is a very confused researcher and one very smug fish. The enhanced games promised superhuman performances with performance-enhancing drugs allowed. But turns out, even with science on your side, breaking records isn't really that easy. One swimmer technically beat a world record, giant asterisk absolutely included, and pocketed a cool $1 million. It's giving Olympics, but with a lab coat and, well, questionable moral compasses. In England, grown adults are once again throwing themselves down a near-vertical hill chasing a wheel of cheese. No rules, no control, just gravity and slight chaos. A German YouTuber beat a 23-time champion, which is wild. Imagine explaining that at a family barbecue. "I just sprint downhill after cheese." Actually, on second thoughts, this sounds like just the job for Kashani Tamo. And finally, a Napier dad has faced court after firing 500 paintballs at boy races, keeping his kids awake.
1: "I'm good on a man out of your bedroom."
0: After months of noise, he snapped and chose, well, that chaos. Armed police, dogs, full drama. And still the boy racers are back like nothing happened. So in the battle of sleepy parents versus revving engines, it's, well, a draw. But emotionally, dad unloaded. Safe to say the message was sent, just not received. That is your Hokanoi Top 6 just after 6. Some fun, some facts, and no doubt a few things to argue about over your brekkie.
2: Rural city living, go go.
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0: 24 after 6, hot and cold, it's Katy Perry, it's Hokanui with Chitty for your Wednesday morning. And hot and cold, also what you could use to describe the potential fate of our Moana Pacifica Super Rugby team. It has been a tough and emotional week for them, with the side being placed into liquidation just days out from their final game. Now, New Zealand Rugby came in and said, yep, we'll help you out, but only short term, so you can finish the season. But the financial reality is quite serious. Debts outweighing what the club has left in the bank. But despite all of that, there is still a flicker of hope, and that's all that it takes. Talks are happening behind the scenes. There are potential investors circling, and even your old Uncle Winnie P, Winston Peters, hinting at possible good news to come. For a team that's become such a powerful symbol of Pacifica pride and rugby and pathways, you know, for those players from the Pacific, fans and just everybody alike are hanging on hope that this isn't the end of the story.
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2: In this update, Auckland Mayor Wayne Brown's defending the biggest rates hike in the super city's history. Councillors yesterday voted to back a 7.9% rise by 15 votes to 7 with one abstention. The annual budget also now includes a non-negotiable $106 million operating savings target. Brown says this is the most responsible way to approach the books.
3: That in itself is a hell of a risk and a hell of a task to do. Our savings are more than 54 councils have as their turnover.
2: Many mortgage holders will be rolling on to higher interest rates in the coming months, regardless of what the Reserve

0: New analysis by property information firm Cotality shows more people are moving on to higher rates as wholesale interest rates continue to rise. The Attorney General has ruled a new law defining a man and a woman breaches the Bill of Rights by discriminating on age. The New Zealand First Bill would define both genders in law and was supported by Acton National at first reading last week. An electricity advocate says only innovation, not competition, can ultimately bring down power bills. The government's forcing the big four gentailers to treat their retail arms the same as independent retailers when it comes to hedge contracts. It also plans to increase maximum penalties for serious breaches. Rewiring Aotearoa Chief Executive Mike Casey says about 95% of power bills is poles, wires and generation cost. That's news.
1: And your local Hukunui news for Wednesday morning. A Southland teenager has been arrested after a series of bomb threats were sent to organisations across New Zealand. Police acted on information from Auckland, taking the Invercargill boy into custody without incident. A search of the property found no explosives, and early indications suggest he had no real capability to carry out the threats. Despite that, authorities say the case is being treated very seriously following disruptions, including an evacuation at Unitec's Mount Albert campus. The teen is due to appear in youth court with further charges possible. A Milton couple has been left thousands out of pocket after the collapse of Australian-based AVG Travels. They paid around $4,000 for an 11-day China tour, only to have it cancelled at the last minute before the company went into liquidation. Like hundreds of others, they're now uncertain whether they'll get a refund. There are claims the business operated like a Ponzi-style scheme, with some travellers reportedly stranded overseas when it folded. Big decisions could be looming for how Southland is run, with plans to reshape the region's councils moving into the next phase. More than 65% of locals who had their say believe there are too many councils, but leaders are still divided on whether to merge into a single super council or create two unitary authorities. The Local Government Commission is now working through the options, balancing cost pressures with maintaining local representation. And in Bluff, the Golden Age Tavern has been given a second chance with a shortened 12-month licence approved despite serious concerns from police and inspectors. Issues raised include staffing, poor systems and questionable food standards. The licensing committee says the tavern is effectively on notice and any further problems could see it shut down for good. That's your local Hukunui news, proudly brought to you by St James Theatre on Oak Street, Gore.
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0: In sport, cyclist Lawrence Pithies repaid the faith of his Red Bull Bora Hansgrohe team with two wins in the space of a week. He's backed up a one-day race triumph in Germany with victory on the five-stage tour of Dunkirk in France, his maiden general classification win. A photographer has recounted his nightmare at Raglan's Manu Bay. Ed Sloan was attacked by an unknown sea creature working on the final day of the World Surf League's New Zealand Pro. Surgery was required to repair seven tendons.
3: Really forcefully bit me on the ankle, and then from memory it was almost, I'm calling it like an adjustment bite where it just like bit again, pulled me under a little bit and twisted me, and then when I came up my flipper was probably like 7 or 8 metres away, like too far to have floated.
0: A full recovery could take a year. That's sport. I'm Malcolm Jordan.
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1: A crispy start for Southland and West Otago with morning frosts mounting to a mainly fine day with high cloud and a westerly breeze. 8 degrees the expected high for Tapanui, 10 for Gore, and Invercargill hoping to reach a high of 11 degrees. Cloud lingering across Tiano for majority of the day, with big yellow sneaking through this afternoon and light westerlies blowing through until nightfall, a high of 11 degrees.
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1: Across the entire month of May, it has been Hukunui game time, thanks to Gore Night and Day.

You have got just a few days left to see if you can win sports bags and drink bottles for your whole team. Yes, the entire squad getting kitted out thanks to Gore Night and Day. You can text me 5009. Let me know what team, what sport, how many players, plus your name. And if you want to double your chances or you just want to enter on Facebook, Hook and Away Breakfast with Chitty. You'll see that last week it went to the Menzies Intermediate Rugby team. They look awesome. In fact, all of the teams that we've kitted out this winter have. We've been to Waikaka, we've been to Mosman, now we've been to Menzies. One more to go. Or will it be your team? Well, first part's up to you. The rest is up to Lady Luck. It's Brian Adams. It's Mel C. It's When You're Gone on Hook and Away.

0: 4 to 7, Cheers in Texas. It's Ella Langley on Hokanoe. Di Henwood, New Zealand comedian icon. It's been no secret for the past couple of years he has been dealing with cancer and his own health troubles and scares and worries. And he's an open book about it. He's been continuing to tour, do the things he loves. And also he's been working on a documentary. And it's called Live and Let Die, and it's just won gold at the New York Festival's TV and Film Awards. Absolutely incredible. Now, this is a globally recognised competition, and it celebrates excellence in storytelling and programming. So the awards highlight the very best in screen content from around the world. Mm-hmm. He is still absolutely kicking goals. Now, in this moving documentary, Di Henwood offers an open and honest, of course, it is Di, look at his courageous fight against cancer, sharing a deeply personal story with audiences in Aotearoa and beyond. So it's been made by South Pacific Pictures, and grab a box of tissues and park up this afternoon or tonight. Get nice and cozy, and you can watch it on TV3 now.
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9 away from 7, Dua Lipa's doing The Only Way It Should Be Done, Dancing the Night on Hukanui. We are so lucky to have our different parts and places of the communities filled with some incredible people who just constantly go above and beyond, and only for the reasons that they want to be there and they want to be doing what they're doing. And a Southland woman, known for quietly helping others behind the scenes, has now been recognised in a massive way by the Wyndham Pioneer Lions Club. Wendy Henry, who lives down in the Catlins, received both the prestigious Malvin Jones Fellowship and the PDG Ross Cockburn Quiet Achiever Award. This all came to fruition at last month's meeting, and she joined the club in 2017 and quickly became a key part of the organisation, serving as secretary and helping support club presidents and many, many different committees over the years. So despite the double honour, she does say, this actually came as a bit of a shock. She said she never joined to receive awards and was totally overwhelmed by the recognition. If she had to put down on paper what one of her proudest achievements would be, it would be helping provide a defibrillator for a local teenager with a heart condition. Aw, that warms the soul, doesn't it? Now, after a long teaching career across Southland and the Catlins, including time as principal of Turoa School, Mrs. Henry says community spirit is what matters most. If everyone helps someone else, surely, as a society, we're all better off. What a lady. Congratulations, Wendy Henry. Well deserved.

0: After your 7 o'clock news updates on Hokanui, I'll be back. If there's any road condition updates, I'll make sure that you are all across them. Then we'll be joined by Annie Nelson, our favourite English little pocket rocket, no doubt bringing some chaos for our weekly check-in. That all in the next half on Hokanui.
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10: In this update, Health New Zealand is apologising for the Manage My Health cyber attack. The Privacy Commissioner has found that both failed to protect sensitive patient information. Over 90% of the 100,000 patients affected late last year were Northlanders. Health NZ says it's working on a response plan, and Manage My Health says it's since improved its processes. Health spokesperson Bevan McKenzie says cyber risks are something to be highly aware of.
11: That cyber actor is one of many, Ryan. They're increasingly sophisticated. We need to be increasingly vigilant.
10: A political commentator says tomorrow's budget could be National's final major attempt to soften the bad news and make a pitch for re-election. Finance Minister Nicola Willis has failed to deliver on previous election promises to return to surplus and reduce debt. But she has targeted local bureaucracy with more public service cuts. Auckland University's Grant Duncan says National's in trouble, which raises questions on both sides of the aisle.
12: Is it time for a change of government? Can the alternative Labour-led government do any better? And also, of course, will voters think, well, a lot of what's going on is beyond the government control?
10: Optimism, more women can escape domestic violence with the government changing rules around protection orders. Victims can now apply to include their pet in court-issued protection orders, allowing them to free violent relationships without fearing their animal will be harmed. Family Violence Prevention Minister Karen Chaw says data shows a quarter of victims at Women's Refuge report their partner threatening to kill their pet.
13: Might be a small change to some, but it'll be a massive change to many. We can't ignore those statistics, so anything that we can do to stop this from happening is to the betterment of everybody.
10: Higher tertiary study is booming and workplace-based training is heading in the opposite direction. Ministry of Education figures show nearly 37,000 students enrolled in master's degrees last year. That's up 17% on 2024. Bachelor's enrolments rose 3%. Workplace-based learners fell 12% to 108,000. That's news.
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10: In sport, pace bowler Jacob Duffy has returned figures of 3 for 39 during Bengaluru's 92-run domination of Gujarat to reach the Indian Premier League cricket final. The fixture is his fifth of the team's 15 so far in the campaign. The Royal Challengers posted 254 for 5. The Titans reached 162 in reply. Warriors coach Andrew Webster has kept the faith in Tamairi Martin rather than Luke Metcalf at halfback for Sunday's NRL top-of-the-table match with the Panthers. Scotland's World Cup football return next month for the first time since 1998 has been marked with an image of Scott McTominay's bicycle kick goal against Denmark, appearing on limited edition £20 notes. That's sport. I'm Malcolm Jordan.
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0: A crispy start for Southland and West Otago with morning frosts, mounting to a mainly fine day with high cloud and a westerly breeze. 8 degrees, the expected high for Tapanui, 10 for Gore, and Invercargill hoping to reach a high of 11 degrees. Cloud lingering across the Arno for majority of the day, with big yellow sneaking through this afternoon and light westerlies blowing through until nightfall, a high of 11 degrees.
1: Southland's breakfast is Hokanui breakfast with Chitty on Hokanui.
0: No roading updates as of yet from our Gore District Council roading team, so that can only mean that even though it is a bit frosty in places, it must be nice and dry and no grit at this stage. But actually, Annie Nelson, our roving road reporter, how did you find the roads on your way into Gore this morning?
17: Clear, very clear, easy driving, thank you.
0: Just drive to the conditions.
17: Absolutely drive to the conditions, but it isn't, it feels good. There was no ice on my car to start, but please do drive to the conditions.
0: No ice on your car to start?
17: No, not at all. It was good.
0: Do you park in the garage?
17: I have a garage, but it's filled with rubbish. We can get onto that later.
0: Okay, well, must have been just frosty at my place. No, also a little bit frosty in other parts around Southland, South Otago. So be aware of that. Drive to those conditions, and we'll be back with some more Annie Nelson input very shortly on Hokanui.

0: 7:13, we made it. It's Wednesday at 6:60. It's Honkanui with Chitty and our favourite little English pocket rocket ball of chaos, Annie Nelson. How are we?
1: Good, thank you. A ball of chaos. Can it be a string of chaos?
0: Sure.
1: Thank you very much.
0: A silly string of chaos.
1: A silly string. Oh, yes, please. A ball is just small and round, and I would like to be long and thin today, please.
0: Sure.
1: Thank you.
0: Certainly. Kids love silly string, eh? Just getting sideways.
1: Oh, they do. It's hard to clean up, though.
0: Yeah. Not my problem.
1: No, that's right. Hey, silly string, I'm gone now, everyone. Bye bye.
0: So we were thinking about, oh, what can we talk about? And I was going through all the news and everything that I do my research on. And it was just one tragedy after the other. Yes. So many heavy, deep things that are going on in the world. And we thought, you know what? Let's not do any of that.
1: Exactly. Let's steer clear of that. And you decided on Southland winters.
0: Yes. Signs that you can tell winter is either nearly here or well and truly here.
1: Yes.
0: Should I get us started?
1: Yeah, you get us started and I'll think on.
0: Okay. Your car windscreen has ice on the inside.
1: Oh, yes. Yes. Or it starts to, you think it's nice and clear, and then it ices up again because it's just so cold. Every little dip you go through brings it back.
0: Mm.
1: That's true.
0: You no longer check the weather. You just assume it's cold, wet, or both.
1: That's right. That's right. And you've only got step-in clothes that are thermal, a vest, and a thick top over it. You've all your summer clothes are nowhere to be found.
0: What's step-in clothes?
1: Oh, step-in clothes. These are my favourite things, where you wake up and you think, I'll just step into those clothes. And you see that it's key that you say step-in, because you're not picking them up from anywhere high. There they are, on the floor, ready for you to step back in.
0: Holiday clothes,
1: step-in clothes. I love them.
0: I've got a step-in wardrobe.
1: Have you? Filled with goodies.
0: Yeah. The heat pump hasn't been turned off since April.
1: Yeah, the fire's not gone out. You're just banking it all the time, ready for the next day. That's good.
0: Your washing or your hair freezes before it dries.
1: That's it. You just don't want to go into the bathroom because it's the coldest room in the house.
0: Oh, it's giving you any flashbacks.
1: Yeah. University. In Auckland, we used to have a thermal blanket over the top of the bed and it was wet in the mornings, like dew had come in. Yeah, Auckland, it pretends it's warm, but its houses are freezing. It's not like beautiful Southland.
0: Yeah, we're just straight up the guts. We're cold.
1: We're cold. Deal to it.
0: Yeah. Getting out of bed requires a full mental pep talk.
1: Yes, yes. And it's a dangerous thing if you turn your electric blanket back on before you get out because you're just not going to go anywhere.
0: No.
1: No, I'm with you. Okay, give me one more. I'm ready.
0: Okay, you don't walk on the grass. You crunch on it.
1: Oh, I love crunchy grass. Mm. I love that. What about having to wear all those layers, though? Because actually, that's something I don't like. I find coats quite restrictive, so I don't like the layers of winter.
0: Really? Even for a little silly string of chaos like yourself?
1: Oh, no, silly string of chaos. No, and because you can't bend over and do your shoelaces as well.
0: I thought you would have had someone for that.
1: Well, I do, but he's wearing it. Tony, shoelaces. That's why he doesn't have a mobile phone.
0: Hey, Tony.
1: Tony, get my shoes, please. I'm going to fall over. Yes, and no, I don't like those big, thick coats, you know?
0: Would you rather be hot or cold?
1: Definitely cold. Definitely cold. What about you? You like the heat, eh?
0: Yeah. I don't really feel the cold.
1: Yeah.
0: after everything you just said.
1: What about in London where it's like 35 degrees? I mean, that would just be horrific. Yeah, no water nearby, nothing to...
0: I'd rather be in like Rarotonga and 35 degrees.
1: Yes, that's right. I know. I love the heat. Put me in an oven. No, that's not what I meant. I meant go on holiday.
0: But anyway, in Southland, winter isn't a season, it's a personality. So do with that what you will.
1: Beautiful.
0: Always a pleasure. Annie Nelson, see you next week.
1: See ya.
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0: 26 after 7, Teddy Swims, Bad Dreams. It's Hokanui with Chitty after 7:30. All thanks to Quinn's Unichem Pharmacy and all going to plan. Our locker room lads will be in for a catch up. We'll talk about whatever they're finding relevant and topical in their worlds. Right now, though, let's have a wee look and see what's coming our way for the next 5 days.
1: Hokanui's 5-day forecast with Twin Farm Tefrom and Softex. The proof is in the progeny. Tefrom.co.nz.
0: Still a bit of a mixed bag agenda. Thursday, that's tomorrow, 11 the high, partly cloudy with a few showers in the arvo in evening and westerly winds. A touch warmer Friday, a high of 12. Fine and westerlies just losing their strength by afternoon. Saturday, 10 degrees, cloud clearing and becoming fine in the morning with gentle winds. Sunday, a little bit warmer again, 14, partly cloudy with a few showers developing in the arvo and easterlies developing before lunch. Then Monday, warmer but wetter, a high of 16 degrees, showers and light winds.
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4: In this update, Auckland's mayor is reassuring commuters their public transport network is safe amid a move to hike rates. Councillors yesterday voted to support Wayne Brown's 7.9% increase. He's now laid out the annual budget, which includes a $106 million operating savings target. He says they've got $50 million in increased fuel costs to deal with, which they're covering at no cost.
5: We're not going to be doing that by stopping all the buses, because in fact buses are being used more than they ever have.
4: A detective has assured a court that Xu Lai Wang's body couldn't have been tampered with in police hands. Orewa Christian sect leaders Kai Shao Liu, his wife and his parents are on trial at the Auckland High Court, accused of kidnapping and manslaughter. Wang's body was found floating in Auckland's Gulf Harbour in 2024. Emily Ansell reports.
6: Yesterday, Liu asked Detective Hannah Atkinson about access to the remains, raising a question about tampering. The detective replied, saying the tags on police bags holding Wang's body remained intact between her dealings with the remains. The trial continues today.
4: A person's been arrested after a man suffered a gunshot wound in Auckland's Mount Wellington yesterday morning. The man was found seriously injured between Te Horeta Road and Rowlands Avenue just after 6:30 and taken to hospital. The person was arrested trying to drive away from a property on Island Road as a search warrant was carried out last night. And a person's been taken to hospital with life-threatening injuries after being trapped under a vehicle at an engineering yard in Tolaga Bay. Emergency services were called to the incident northeast of Gisborne just before 5:30 this morning. That's news.
7: And your local Hokanui News for Wednesday morning. A Southland teenager has been arrested after a series of bomb threats were sent to organisations across New Zealand. Police acted on information from Auckland, taking the Invercargill boy into custody without incident. A search of the property found no explosives, and early indications suggest he had no real capability to carry out the threats. Despite that, authorities say the case is being treated very seriously following disruptions, including an evacuation at Unitech's Mount Albert campus. The teen is due to appear in youth court with further charges possible. A Milton couple has been left thousands out of pocket after the collapse of Australian-based AVG Travels. They paid around $4,000 for an 11-day China tour, only to have it cancelled at the last minute before the company went into liquidation. Like hundreds of others, they're now uncertain whether they'll get a refund. There are claims the business operated like a Ponzi-style scheme, with some travellers reportedly stranded overseas when it folded. Big decisions could be looming for how Southland is run, with plans to reshape the region's councils moving into the next phase.

0: is now working through the options, balancing cost pressures with maintaining local representation. And in Bluff, the Golden Age Tavern has been given a second chance with a shortened 12-month licence approved despite serious concerns from police and inspectors. Issues raised include staffing, poor systems and questionable food standards. The licensing committee says the tavern is effectively on notice and any further problems could see it shut down for good. That's your local Hokanui News, proudly brought to you by St James Theatre on Oak Street, Goa.
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2: In sport, wildcard Adam Walton has conjured up the biggest victory of his tennis career at the French Open, defeating Daniil Medvedev for the second time in 9 months. He won in five sets across 3 hours and 22 minutes. Last year's women's finalists, Aryna Sabalenka and Coco Gauff, advanced in straight sets. A case of Sherlock Holmes-level intrigue remains regarding the photographer attacked in the water by an unidentified sea creature during the World Surf League's New Zealand Pro. Ed Sloan's had surgery to repair seven tendons after being nibbled off Raglan's Manu Bay. Hopes that doctors could pinpoint the marine culprit via the bite have proven fruitless.
3: I was hoping someone might be able to figure it out based on that, but it seems like it's going to be a mystery.
2: That's sport. I'm Malcolm Jordan.
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0: A crispy start for Southland and West Otago with morning frosts melting to a mainly fine day with high cloud and a westerly breeze. 8 degrees the expected high for Tapanui, 10 for Gore, and Invercargill hoping to reach a high of 11 degrees. Cloud lingering across Te Ano for majority of the day, with big yellow sneaking through this afternoon and light westerlies blowing through until nightfall, a high of 11 degrees.
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0: Don't forget, all of May is Hokanui game time thanks to Gore Night and Day. That means we've been giving sports drink bottles and bags to entire squads. Three down, one to go. This is the last week. You can either text me and let me know what sport, the team name and how many players, plus your first and surname to 5009, or jump on Facebook, Hokanui Breakfast with Chitty. You'll see a post there of last week's winners, the Menzies Intermediate Rugby Team, and just comment on that post for a chance to win as well. Very shortly, thanks to Quinn's Unichem Pharmacy, our locker room lads in the studio, we're tossing up between council chat or cats. That might give you a little clue as to who is in the hot seat this morning. In the meantime, it's Bruno Mars. I just might. It's Hokanui.

0: 7:43, Maroon 5, it's Hokanui with Chitty.
1: They are insightful, straight down the line and full of banter. It's the Locker Room Lads on Hokanui, thanks to Quinn's Unichem Pharmacy, where parking is a breeze.
0: We say good morning to Q and Nathan. How are we, gentlemen?
2: Good morning, Chitty.
0: Now, don't make me regret this, Mr. Whitehead, but I'm throwing the topic baton to you.
3: Thank you, Chitty. Well, I'm still livid from what I saw on 7 Sharp last night, and a few of you out there might have seen it, where that that person's cat went into somebody's backyard where their dog was contained, and the dog ate it, as it should have, and the dog owner got a $4,500 vet bill. I think it's just absolute rubbish.
0: To clarify, it didn't really eat it, it attacked it.
3: It had a go. It was Yeah, should have turned a blind eye and left it and could have finished it off. But
0: disclaimer, there might be some Quentin GST added to the story.
3: But $4,500, you know, like, that, what else could that person do? It was a contained yard, you know, that was their space, their safe space for their dog, and then this cat goes in there. I mean, cats come onto my place all the time and spread toxoplasmosis into my sheep, and it cost me thousands of dollars a year to vaccinate. Occasionally, you still get the odd outbreak. So what am I not allowed to shoot those cats that come onto my property because they're killing my sheep? You know, like, it's, and where does it stop? You know, what about the person, the trespasser that comes onto your property and steals your diesel, or Nathan has a go at stealing one of your vehicles? You know, what would you do?
2: Yeah, well, I never saw Seven Sharp last night, but I did hear they were talking about it on the radio, and I agree, and it's just typical of the world we live in now, isn't it? Is, you know, you've done everything right with your dog, it's all contained in the yard, and a cat comes in, and all of a sudden it's not the cat's fault, it's your fault. And that seems to be the way, you know, with the world today. It's we seem to be looking at the wrong people. And yeah, like, if somebody came into my yard, you know, doing it, I would, well, as far as I'm concerned, it's a personal attack on me. Every time that we get something happen around our yard at work and something's stolen, like, it's an attack on us, and it's well, you know, me, and that's how I take it. And, you know, like I spoke off air before, you know, you just, I don't know, that society today, even I mentioned, you know, if you know somebody's pinching off you and you sort of set them up to try and record it, you're not even allowed to do that because that's illegal to do. So you're either stealing or you're not. But that's another topic, isn't it? But no, look, I agree. That's just ridiculous that the dog owner should have had to pay, in my eyes.
3: Yeah, definitely. And you do, don't you? Like, if you get stolen off of or something like that, you actually take it personally.
2: Yep.
3: You know, and it's, you know, unless you've actually had something stolen off you, you don't actually understand how mentally it affects you.
2: Yep.
3: You know, you take it as a personal attack.
0: In your space, right?
3: Yeah, yeah. I mean, that's your safe place, you know, and some mongrels come on and stolen something off your property or whatever, you know. And, yeah, I really think, you know, the people that sort of take matters into their own hands a lot of time get dealt a really a shit hand, really, because, I mean, it's a personal attack on you, and why shouldn't you stand up for your rights, you know? That's the trouble in this world. There's too many gutless bastards out there that won't stand up for themselves.
2: Maybe we should get the Texas governor over to run the country, I reckon.
3: Yeah, that'd be the guy.
2: You wouldn't be walking off your property, would you,
3: Kid? No,
0: I was going to go back to the cat situation, but I think we might just put a pin in that. From cats to thefts to Texas, I reckon that sums up first round of the Locker Room Lads. They'll be back for more very shortly on Hokanui.
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0: 8 away from 8, Olivia Dean on Hokanui, a couple of minutes. And speaking of which, before we say goodbye for another week to our locker room lads, I want to hear their thoughts on the enhanced games. So you might have heard of these. These are happening over in Las Vegas, and pretty much it is turning traditional sport on its head. So athletes are openly using performance-enhancing drugs, substances banned in events like the Olympics, all in a bid to smash world records and grab prize money of up to $1.7 million. They come out and said, man, we're going to blitz all these world records and we're going to just throw them all to smithereens. Well, turns out only one or two have been broken. But it got me thinking, like, what is the point of this? And do you think it makes sense, Q?
1: No, it's really interesting, isn't it? You know, I really thought they'd put, you know, take seconds off a lot of these events and just smash it to smithereens. But, yeah, it probably just goes to show that the athletes out there that don't use enhancing drugs, the actual extra effort they put in the training, and I think like the bigger your sacrifice, the harder you're going to push yourself on the day of these events, and I think probably it's a mental thing, and with a lot of high performance sports, you know, that they all say it's the top 2 inches, you know, you can train as much as you like, but the ones with the strong minds, and I think, you know, if you've suffered the most, if you've, you know, really had to put up with a lot to get there, you know, you're going to perform better than somebody that's on enhancing drugs. So, yeah,
0: that's,
1: I reckon it's brilliant.
0: That's an interesting take too, isn't it? And what do you think, Nath?
2: Oh, well, I think it's an interesting concept, and it's a wee bit disappointing to know that they're not really blitzing any times, because otherwise, excuse me, I would be quite keen to watch. And as I've just learned in the last couple of minutes, that all they probably got out of at the end of the day is a small penis.
1: Exactly. and not only that, and squeaky voices Grantston and all sorts of stuff, you know, like the enhancement thing. Yeah, it only enhances some muscles, doesn't it?
2: It does, certainly not others.
0: Oh my God. You've thrown me completely off my train of thought. I was going to say it's a fascinating mix of science, sport and spectacle, but the only spectacle is the one going on in here.
1: It's not much of a spectacle, is it?
0: Goodbye, I've had enough now. See you next week. It's Neon Trees, Animal on Hokanui.

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10: In this update, the Privacy Commissioner says he'll continue to review Manage My Health. His report has found both Health NZ and the online portal failed to protect sensitive patient information. Both say they've made changes following the cyber attack late last year. Just under 100,000 patients, mostly in Northland, had their information stolen. Michael Webster says it's just phase one of his reporting.
11: Phase two of our inquiry is whether New Zealanders actually knew that they had a record with Manage My Health, whether they were being kept informed about what material was going on there.
10: Opinions divided on whether the Reserve Bank will hike the official cash rate today or leave it unchanged. Its latest cash rate decision on monetary policy statement will be out at 2 p.m. Here's business reporter Michael Sergal.
12: The cash rates remained unchanged at 2.25% since November. Economists have mixed opinions on whether the Monetary Policy Committee will raise the cash rate today or in July or in September. If the committee is also divided, it will for the first time publish a breakdown of how its members have voted.
10: An electricity advocate isn't convinced that changes to market rules will make a significant difference for consumers. From July, the big four gentailers won't be able to give their retail arm a better deal than independent retailers when it comes to supplying hedge contracts. The government's also planning to increase penalties for serious breaches. Rewiring Aotearoa's Mike Casey says it's a good change, but only one part of the picture.
13: Ultimately, whether it results in lower power bills comes down to how many more players can come into the market as a result of these changes with new innovative ideas.
10: The government agency behind fuel-saving ads is labelling the campaign a success. The Energy Efficiency and Conservation Authority has so far spent more than $3.5 million on ads, providing tips on how to make petrol go further. And it may be too early to say why remand numbers are shifting. The number of remand prisoners fell for three consecutive quarters last year after peaking in March at just over 45,000. In the same period, the total prison population grew by several hundred. That's news.
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10: In sport, vindication for Lawrence Pithy in his long-term plan to cross new frontiers in New Zealand road cycling. He's backed up a one-day race triumph in Germany with victory across the five-stage tour of Dunkirk in France. Pithy's skipping the grand tours to build his confidence up for a strategic push.
16: The idea is if I can win smaller races this year and see what it's like to be at the pointy end, then hopefully I can take that experience into the biggest races next year and try and win a stage of the Tour de France.
10: Scotland's World Cup football return next month for the first time since 1998 has been marked with an image of Scott McTominay's bicycle kick goal against Denmark appearing on £20 banknotes. The strike effectively sealed their spot. That's sport. I'm Malcolm Jordan.
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17: 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But I'm really dreading the next one.
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19: A crispy start for Southland and West Otago with morning frosts mounting to a mainly fine day with high cloud and a westerly breeze. 8 degrees the expected high for Tapanui, 10 for Gore, and Invercargill hoping to reach a high of 11 degrees. Cloud lingering across the Arno for majority of the day, with big yellow sneaking through this afternoon and light westerlies blowing through until nightfall, a high of 11 degrees.
15: Southland's breakfast is Hokanui breakfast with Chitty on Hokanui.
19: If you were keen to watch some Wednesday night footy, not State of Origin, you can get into there afterwards. But first up, Rugby Southland is offering up something a little different this year for players wanting to test themselves at a higher level. So this evening at Les George Oval, two teams named after Stags players Ethan de Groot and Sean Withey will battle it out. So the teams are set to feature Rugby Southland's high performance and academy members, some under 19 and under 20 players, alongside some standouts from club rugby. So some of the players likely to be involved include star and New Zealand under-20s halfback Jackson Hewen and his star teammate Sam Mutchton, Woodlands winger Justin Shaw, flanker Gregor Rutledge and halfback Cohen Rarere. So that's really cool amongst others. Now the teams are going to be coached by Stags coaching team, Scott Ead, Marty McKenzie, Richard Jones, David Hall, plus all four other club coaches are joining for the occasion. So get down to Les George Oval tonight. Game kicks off at 7 p.m.

0: 8:13, Shania Twain on Hokanui, and a bit of a KiwiSaver reality check for you. KiwiSaver balances are growing, sitting at an average of just over $41,000, which is up more than 11% in a year. But the story underneath it shows it's not a level playing field. Whilst more people are hitting those bigger balances, about a third of members still have less than $10,000 saved. And there's a significant gender gap, with women, oh no, surprise, surprise, trailing men by around 24% overall. Now, the Retirement Commission says the system is working, but it's heavily tied to income, meaning people in lower paid part-time or interrupted work, like parental leave, are falling behind. The big message, KiwiSaver alone isn't enough for many. NZ Super will still be essential, and there's a push to make a system fairer so it works better for everyone, not those just on steady, higher incomes.
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0: From the power of love and Huey Lewis and the news on Hokanui to Colic Bay and the power of an amazing community. Proof, in fact, that a small Southland community can punch well above its weight. Colic Bay has rallied to save one of its most iconic landmarks. Yeah, the town's beloved surfer statue, which has stood watch for over 25 years. So that was on the brink of disappearing until the locals said, not on our watch. Dug deep and raised around $100,000 through good old-fashioned fundraisers. Think raffles, quizzes, the works. 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For a town that's lost a few pieces of its identity over the years, this one mattered, and they weren't going down without a fight. It's classic Southland. Sleeves rolled up, community first, job done.
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0: He must be due to send some new music our way. Well, a remix version of it, at least. It's Cyril Onokonui. After 8:30, we catch up with Rugby Southland's Jack King, and he tells us all about MPC 50, the why, the what, and the how you can get involved and get your vote on.
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3: In this update, an economist believes the Reserve Bank should raise the official cash rate today to control inflation. The bank will release its first monetary policy statement since war broke out in the Middle East, with most expecting it to hold at 2.25% and not rise until September. But Westpac chief economist Kelly Eckold says inflation was already at 3.1% before the war and will likely spend time above 4% this year.
4: So that will mean that if you think about this decade, 6 years in this decade, four of them will be inflation over 3%, and actually I think they're all over 4%.
3: Meanwhile, fear the cost of living crisis may be getting worse for Aucklanders following the super city's largest ever rates increase. The 7.9% rise will see the average ratepayers' bill increase by $320 a year. The Auckland Ratepayers Alliance says the council's budget is bloated and it needs to focus on cutting costs. Spokesperson Josh Van Vane says he hears from people on fixed incomes and pensioners all struggling to make ends meet. A turnaround in fortunes for New Zealand King Salmon, swimming into profit. The company's posting a net profit of $13.8 million for the 6 months to March. That compares with a net loss of more than $20 million the previous period. A new campaign for pushing for trainees to be paid for placements. Trainees in nursing, social work, teaching and midwifery spend thousands of unpaid hours on placement, often foregoing other jobs and income. Victoria University Students Association President Aidan Donoghue says that unpaid work leads to a dropout rate of up to 40%. That's news.
0: And your local Hokonui News for Wednesday morning. A Southland teenager has been arrested after a series of bomb threats was sent to organisations across New Zealand. Police acted on information from Auckland, taking the Invercargill boy into custody without incident. A search of the property found no explosives, and early indications suggest he had no real capability to carry out the threats. Despite that, authorities say the case is being treated very seriously following disruptions, including an evacuation at Unitec's Mount Albert campus. The teen is due to appear in youth court with further charges possible. A Milton couple has been left thousands out of pocket after the collapse of Australian-based AVG Travels. They paid around $4,000 for an 11-day China tour, only to have it cancelled at the last minute before the company went into liquidation. Like hundreds of others, they're now uncertain whether they'll get a refund. There are claims the business operated like a Ponzi-style scheme, with some travellers reportedly stranded overseas when it folded. Big decisions could be looming for how Southland is run, with plans to reshape the region's councils moving into the next phase. More than 65% of locals who had their say believe there are too many councils, but leaders are still divided on whether to merge into a single super council or create two unitary authorities. The Local Government Commission is now working through the options, balancing cost pressures with maintaining local representation. And in Bluff, the Golden Age Tavern has been given a second chance with a shortened 12-month licence approved despite serious concerns from police and inspectors. Issues raised include staffing, poor systems and questionable food standards. The licensing committee says the tavern is effectively on notice and any further problems could see it shut down for good. That's your local Hokonui News, proudly brought to you by St James Theatre on Oak Street, Gore.
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1: In sport, 17-year-old Moez Kwame has beaten former US Open champion Marin Cilic in straight sets first-round tennis action. That makes him the youngest man to win a match at the French Open since 1991. When the local went two sets to love up, the crowd responded with an impromptu rendition of La Marseillaise. He says embracing the occasion proved easy.
2: I had the team behind me, supporting me. I had the crowd, the French crowd, so... yeah, a lot of elements contributed to relax me.
1: Warriors league coach Andrew Webster's opted against Kurt Capewell and Mitch Barnett backing up tonight's Blues Maroons State of Origin opener by playing Sunday's top of the table NRL match with the Panthers. The pair have been left out entirely. That's sport. I'm Malcolm Jordan.
0: Hoka Nui, home of Southland's best music mix. 94.8, 90.4. 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
4: A crispy start for Southland and West Otago with morning frosts mounting to a mainly fine day with high cloud and a westerly breeze. 8 degrees, the expected high for Tapanui. 10 for Gore, and Invercargill hoping to reach a high of 11 degrees. Cloud lingering across Theano for majority of the day, with big yellow sneaking through this afternoon and light westerlies blowing through until nightfall, a high of 11 degrees.
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4: We are in full swing of Tussock Country, New Zealand's Country Music Festival, today, day 6. There is performance workshops, there's yodeling workshops, there's ukulele workshops, there is a showing of Capital of Country Music, the documentary, line dancing, jamming at the Razza, so many cool things on, and that's only the first half of the day. You can check out the full line up of what's still to come on tussockcountry.nz. Also, we have some tickets to give away to two of the concerts happening at the St. James Theatre, the Intimate Sessions, one on Friday afternoon, Just Janie, and the other one, Link Phelps, on Saturday afternoon. If you're keen to head along to either of those, text Tussock and your name to 5009. It is New Zealand Music Month, and she's one of our own. It's Lord, it's Green Light, it's Hoka Nui.
5: 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We order different drinks at the same bars.

0: 6:29, it's Lord Green Light, it's Hukanui with Chitty. Now, if you've ever stood on the sideline wrapped up in a scarf yelling for Southland, well, this one is for you. The MPC is turning 50 this year, half a century of provincial pride, big hits, even bigger moments. And now you get to help decide the greatest players and moments of all time. Jack King from Rugby Southland is with us with all the details. Good morning.
1: Good morning, how are you?
0: Oh, I'm just enjoying this trip down memory lane. It is, we love a little bit of nostalgia down here, don't we? But
1: 100%.
0: 50 years of MPC rugby, that's massive. So how did this all come about and how did you manage to get such a special celebration and competition in Southland?
1: Yeah, so it's as a collective, the 14 provincial unions that are in the competition at present got together and said, look, you know, we want to do something a bit different. We know how well fantasy rugby and the likes have gone online in previous competitions with previous clubs. So we wanted to do something a bit different, that rather than just on current players, actually with a nod to the last 50 years. So we've decided that every PU has put together a group of their sort of most iconic players, most of which have had to meet a 20-game criteria to be part of the mix. And then from there, every provincial union at the moment has until Thursday, June the 4th, to submit their votes at npc.nz, npc50.nz, and they can decide who their top 50 Southland players of the last 50 years are. Once that's happened, it'll then, when the competition starts to build up in July, in late July, it'll open to New Zealand voting. So our Southland top 50, as voted by our fans, will go into the national pool, and then it opens to voting across the country for your greatest 50 players across the NPC of all time. So that will eventually end up with an absolute group of legends, and I'm really hopeful that we can push to get some key Southlanders into that mix.
0: Oh, it's such a brilliant idea, and if we don't see some Southlanders in that mix, we'll be rioting, I tell you that. But what if you had to pick, tell me your top five players you want to put in there.
1: it's an interesting one, because like, I'm one of those boys that grew up in the Shield era, so they were my team. So like the likes of your Clark Dermody's, that was just sort of finishing his playing days as a kid when I was a kid, and Josh Beckuis's, and you know, your Jimmy Cowan's. But then you look back and you've got your Lester Rutledge's and your Brian McKechnie's and your greats like that. It's so hard to pick. Mm-hmm. The cool thing is everyone who's played 100 games to their province automatically qualifies to make our province, our Southland top 50. So they're locked in. So what we're looking for at the moment is to find that remaining group of players to make up our 50. So there's actually a live leaderboard. You can go onto npc50.nz and click onto the Southland, cast your votes. You can actually see at live how players are tracking. So if you see, for example, there's a John Chittick, for example, that's in there that you're like, I want to get him up. You can rally around your mates and say, all go and vote for this guy and try to push him up into that top 50. Because once you're in there and you at the cutoff date, you're through. You're through to the national round. So it's cool like that. Everyone can have their say and actually say, I want this player in there. They need to be in there and rally around getting them in. Yep.
0: Oh, it's iconic. And yeah, if we can rally up some spook Tiddick votes, I'm sure that would have gone down really, really well. It's honestly such a cool concept, but it's not just about the players. A quick break, and then Jack King tells us how we can also reflect on Rugby Southland and the history of the union as a whole.
2: Hokanui.
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0: Daddy Smash on Hokanui. We are chatting with Jack King from Rugby Southland about NPC 50. You can jump on, have a look, npc50.nz, select your union, and then you can help choose 50 players that make up 50 years and 50 moments of celebrating the NPC. It's such a cool concept. We've talked about some of the players involved. It's not just about the players, is it? It's about the moments as well?
1: Correct. Yep. So there's moments. So just like with the players, we're looking for the top 50 moments of the NPC in its history. So iconic ones for Southland that are currently leading our moments. So obviously our three Ranfurly Shield wins in the competition, 09, 11, and obviously last year. But there's other ones as well, like Josh Beckwith becoming the most capped Stags and NPC player a few seasons back. Jamie McIntosh's 100th game. The last game at Carisbrook where we beat Otago, stealing their thunder there. Iconic moments like that can also be voted on. And if people see a moment that's not there, they can suggest it. They can click a "we suggest a moment." It'll come through and we can add it in. So all those things as well. There's also a tab that's called Gallery, and it's full of, you can put old photos there. So if you've got a great photo that you think we should have, you can take a photo on your phone, upload it, submit it, and if we accept it, it goes live onto there as well. So it kind of is like a digital archive, and it's been a really cool task putting it together because, you know, it's forced all the unions to actually go back through team photos and history and find out information about these players that may have easily been lost. So it's really special. It's what makes the NPC one of the most followed and exciting competitions in New Zealand, if not the world, in terms of rugby. It's iconic.
0: 100%. And on top of all of that, which I love that, just digital archiving and for the future and all of that, there's a bonus as well. You could actually win something for jumping on and being part of it.
1: Yeah. So from the first phase that closes late next week, everyone who votes goes in the draw to win a fully signed jersey from this year's team, and that someone else will win a season pass. And then the following round will also have more of those prizes up for grabs. So it's incentivized, but look, it's a way of basically showing who you're going to vote for. You can export it and you can put it onto social media, say, look, here's my top 50, tag in with your mates. It's really cool. It's really cool.
0: It really is. Head to npc50.nz, pick your Southland greats and make sure you rep your province properly. And don't forget, you can also go back and tweak here and there as well. And we want to see as many as we can in that nationwide NPC 50. Jack King, thank you so much for your time.
1: Well, thank you very much.
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0: On the other side of nine on Hokanui, some exciting news out of the Matoda Golf Club. We catch up with Central Otago artist Just Janie. She's coming to town for Tussock Country. She's also been a very busy girl and lots going on. She gives us all of those details, plus your chance to win with Tussock Country and your chance to go swimming with the sharks.
1: 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Gore and Balclutha, Regional Ford, driving you forward.
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12: In this update, both Manage My Health and Health NZ are vowing they've made big changes following last year's

0: Cyber attack on 100,000 patients. The Privacy Commissioner has found both failed to protect patient data. Phase two of his review will ask whether people actually knew that their data was being held in the health portal. Michael Webster says we can't afford to be lax when it comes to private data.
1: That is the most sensitive information, and there has to be an absolute commitment from agencies like Manage My Health, Health New Zealand, to look after your personal health information.
0: And Health NZ's Bevan McKenzie says it's commissioned its own review and is working on a strategy to respond to the Commissioner's first report.
2: They improve the way Kiwis can get access to their data, but it's got to be safe. And these reports again say that there's more that need to be done to ensure that that's the case.
0: All eyes on the Reserve Bank today as it delivers its first OCR decision since conflict erupted in the Middle East. Most banks and economists expect it to leave the official cash rate on hold at 2.25%. Cooperative Bank CEO Mark Wilshire says he doesn't expect to see any hikes until September.
3: It's really all about the outlook. This is the first big monetary policy statement since the Middle East conflict, so we'll see their outlook there, which will be really interesting.
0: Iran is claiming the ceasefire has been violated by US strikes. The US military says it hit Iranian missile launch sites and boats in the Strait of Hormuz to protect its own troops. Peace talks appear on thin ice, with Iran's nuclear program remaining a sticking point. US correspondent Richard Arnold says Iran is claiming they're holding all the cards.
4: Iran's new leader, the son of the old Ayatollah killed in the airstrikes, has issued a statement, even though we've not seen him or heard him directly, in which he threatens US bases in the region and says, quote, the hand of time does not turn back.
0: President Donald Trump, meanwhile, is due to hold a full cabinet meeting at Camp David. Air New Zealand has announced more cuts to flights from late July to late October. It says less than 2% of customers are affected on both its domestic and international networks, and refunds or credit will be offered. That's news.
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6: 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Hokanui Sport.
0: In sport, the Crusaders have confirmed reports by Newstalk ZB and The Herald that Scott Hansen will take over from Rob Penny as coach next year. Nick Bewley has the details.
7: Hansen will assume the top job, his first role since a sudden exit from the All Blacks coaching staff in January. He was considered a contender to succeed Scott Robertson at the Crusaders back in 2024, but followed Robertson to the national ranks. Hansen's return spells the end of a three-year tenure for Penny, who recovered from the disappointment of missing the playoffs in his first season by winning the title last year.
0: Pace bowler Jacob Duffy's figures of 3 wickets for 39 runs from 4 overs have helped Bengaluru beat Gujarat by 92 runs to reach the Indian Premier League cricket final. That's sport. I'm Malcolm Jordan.
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8: A crispy start for Southland and West Otago, with morning frosts mounting to a mainly fine day with high cloud and a westerly breeze. 8 degrees the expected high for Tapanui, 10 for Gore, and Invercargill hoping to reach a high of 11 degrees. Cloud lingering across Theano for majority of the day, with big yellow sneaking through this afternoon and light westerlies blowing through until nightfall, a high of 11 degrees.
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Quarter past nine, John White on Hokanoi. Massive news out of the Matauda Golf Club for the first time in, well, quite a long time. They've announced that Mel and Murray Borthwick are being awarded life memberships. That is absolutely incredible, and the honour recognises their incredible dedication, commitment and years of service to the club, something many members will agree is richly deserved. So to celebrate, they've in a potluck tea, 13th of June. If you can bring a plate, that would be awesome. And if you could please RSVP for numbers to Gail or Adam, you will know them if you are involved in the Matauda Golf Club. But in the meantime, Mel and Murray Borthwick, congratulations on being made life members of the Matauda Golf Club.

0: She is one of Aotearoa's emerging voices. Hailing from Central Otago, Just Janie is heading out on a nationwide tour and dropping a brand new album for New Zealand Music Month. She's also going to be part of Tussock Country as well. And she's here with all the details. Good morning.
1: Good morning. Thank you for having me.
0: Always welcome here at Hokanui, mate. It does feel like at the moment, wow, lots going on, some pretty massive moments, but new album, full tour across the country. Are you letting yourself take that in, or is it just go, go, go at the moment?
1: I've actually been home for a couple of days since our Wellington show. I'm in St. Bathans with my parents, and it's been really nice to just unwind and kind of think about how tour and the album has been going. But it has been incredibly full on and exciting and also really tiring.
0: Yeah, and I love that for you, just taking a couple of moments, a couple of breaths before you get ready to come down south. Your music has a really strong sense of nostalgia, 60s, 70s folk, but you're writing about modern experiences. How does that connection come for you to put those two together?
1: Yeah, so I guess it was a couple of different things, but firstly I was consuming a lot of art and books and films about other women throughout history and these incredible stories, and sort of seeing maybe a couple of parallels or just mirroring those with my own experiences in a modern perspective. And I had a lot of curiosity about these women's stories and was writing songs already about them. And then probably just after the lockdown, the first lockdown, I remember going into Alex and going to the library and finding this book called Morning Glory on the Vines. It's a Joni Mitchell collection of her lyrics and early artworks. And I devoured it in one night and sort of realized that, yeah, there were these incredible stories that I was seeing of these women throughout history and wondering what it would be like to go back in time, I suppose. And especially as a woman in Aotearoa, I work in the mental health field, and I had my own issues with mental health too. And I just wanted to sort of ask myself or deconstruct my own nostalgia for a time that perhaps wouldn't have actually been very kind to me if
0: wow.
1: I'd actually been in the 70s. So, yeah, it was quite a mixture of things, I suppose, but that's sort of a bit about the album.
0: That's incredible. It sounds like it's going to take us all on a heck of a ride and emotions, but in the right ways. You've been playing a mix of venues, you've been up in Wellington, but you're coming to Tussock Country, and that show's at the St. James Theatre. It's a bit more intimate, it's a bit more listening room. Does that change how you sort of get ready or approach a performance?
1: I'm quite lucky that most of my audiences are very attentive. And that is I'm so honoured that people will sit and listen with such kindness and empathy for the lyrics and the songs. So it's very similar to probably the rest of tour. And we've met some incredible people along the way. I really, really love those intimate rooms, because you can really, I'm a storyteller and I really feel that I'm a lyricist before anything else. So I really love when I can kind of deep dive the songs with the crowd, and then afterwards we can all have a tea or a drink and chat about them. So I'm very excited to come to Tussock with my band and perform this album.
0: Oh, it's going to be the perfect place to do that. Speaking of the album, with that, are you bringing CDs and vinyls and merch to town?
1: So we've got T-shirts, but like a lot of good things, we've had to be very patient, and our vinyl and CDs have been delayed. We can offer pre-order, so there will be an opportunity to do that at our show on Friday. But, there's T-shirts, and that's about it, unfortunately.
0: Oh, you know what they say, good things take time, and we can be patient down here. We can be patient. But before I let you get ready to get on the road and come south, I want to know, it's New Zealand Music Month. If you, A, could pick a New Zealand artist or band, living past, that you could tour with, or B, cover, who would it be?
1: Oh, my goodness. Oh. That's such a good question. There's so many. I've just been adoring everything Marlon Williams has been doing. I don't think I've heard such a gorgeous, silky voice ever. He's just amazing. And I took my mum to his show in Christchurch, and we're just the biggest fangirls. So I think it would have to be Marlon at the moment. He's sort of at the forefront of my mind.
0: Let's manifest that, Mr. Country Music Honours himself. But
1: exactly.
0: What a duo that would be. Oh, Janie, it's going to be incredible. You're on tour for New Zealand Music Month. You can catch her at Tussock Country at the St. James Theatre this Friday from 1:30. Check out tussockcountry.nz for tickets. Or we've got a couple of double passes to give away. So text me, Tussock Janie, and your first and surname to 5009, and I'll see what I can do. In the meantime, I was going to say wrap up, but you're in St. Bethan's. You know how we roll. And we look forward to seeing you on Friday.
1: I do too. Thank you so much for taking the time to talk to me.
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25 to 10, it's Queen and the band on Hukanui. Splash Palace is once again giving Southland's young sports stars something pretty special to aim for, a poolside party with the SBS Bank Southland Sharks. Yeah, you can swim with the Sharks, but not in that way, in a different, amazing, cool way. Back for its third year, the competition invites teams to share why they deserve to win, with the prize including a meet and greet with the Sharks and a catered celebration at the pool. Last year alone saw more than 50 teams enter, showing just how much this initiative has captured the community's imagination. Organisers say it's more than just a fun day out. It's about celebrating the dedication, teamwork and pride young athletes bring week in and week out. And the parents and the coaches and the managers and all of the above and more, right? Now, past winners have come from a mix of sports, from basketball to rugby, proving it's open to everyone. Entries are open until the 7th of June, with the top local athletes often training at Splash Palace themselves. It's a rare chance for kids to connect with sporting role models and feel recognised for their efforts. Swim with the Sharks. Well played, Splash Palace.

0: Oh, to me.
1: Quarter 10 and Billy Joel with your Wednesday morning classics. Still rock and roll to me. One of In the Cargill's favourite, reverse, get the twink, wipe out, back to the start of that sentence. One of Southland's favourite community events is back, and this year it's got a bit of a twist. Alongside usual shelves of books, puzzles, games, the Rotary Book Sale will also feature thousands of caps. Yes, pōtai, the one you put on your head, collected from around the world, many brand new and never worn. Now this 3-day event kicks off tomorrow and runs for 3 days at the Scottish Hall and marks 45 years of fundraising, with more than $1 million already returned into the community over that time. Now this year the proceeds, computer was broken for a second, will support Ngā Kite Matauranga Pounamu Charitable Trust, with organisers saying it's just the perfect fit, a community-driven event backing a community-focused cause as winter sets in and reading season kicks into gear well and truly.
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0: That's Wednesday, Hokanui Breakfast with Chitty, done and dusted. Don't fret, my dear. I'll be back to do it all again from 6 a.m. tomorrow, Thursday. We'll catch up with AJ Aiken, who is helping out with the Team De Groot versus Team Withy game at Les George Oval tonight. Our high-performance players, some of our club footy players, AJ on one of the defence teams, so that'll be cool for a debrief. We'll catch up with Rowena Thompson from SBS Bank and talk partnerships and a couple of risk survival tips. I'm sure she'll be thrilled that I've called them that. Also, Tussock Country. We're going to talk to former, well, he was a star when I was a teenager, but he's still a star, but now he's a star for the children. Jeremy Redmore as well. Paul McPhail from St. James in for a catch-up. It's just all go, but that's the way, we like it. In the meantime, have fun. Hopefully enjoy some sun. Be safe, be warm, and don't do anything I wouldn't do. Catch you in the morning from 6.
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11: In this update, belief that now's the time to lift the official cash rate because inflation is going up regardless of what happens globally. The Reserve Bank will release its first monetary policy statement today since the war broke out in Iran. A majority of economists expect it to hold at 2.25% and not rise until September. But Westpac's Kelly Eckold says inflation will go up. It's just whether it's now or in 6 weeks or 6 months.
12: Financial markets economists are all suggesting that it's going to be somewhere close to 3% anyway. So probably not making that much difference really at the margin.
11: The Auckland Ratepayers Alliance is disgusted by the biggest ever rates rise in the super city's history. Councillors have voted to pass a 7.9% rise and against an amendment for a lower increase. Alliance spokesperson Josh Van Veen says that they're especially disappointed in the fiscal conservatives who voted for the mayor's increase. He says there should have been more work done to explore other ways of balancing the budget.
13: A freeze on hiring non-essential staff
3: a cap on consultant spend, reviewing some of the regional or community grants.
11: The government will fund Rotorua's new courthouse, abandoning a public-private partnership. Ethan Griffiths has more.
13: Courts Minister Nicole McKees announced the project will get $100 million in the budget. New law courts will be built on a Pukuatua Street site purchased in 2023, and a new Māori land court will be built on the existing court site. The Crown previously advertised for private investors at its splashy investment summit last year.
11: McKees says the law courts will open in 2030. The boss of New Zealand King Salmon says it's no fluke they're finally swimming downstream. The company's posting a net profit of $13.8 million for the 6 months to March. The previous period saw a net loss of more than $20 million. CEO Carl Carrington says it was a tough summer on the seas with temperatures well above average, but a lot of work went into solutions. That's news.
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11: In sport, Scott Hansen has officially been named to take over as Crusaders coach next Super Rugby season from Rob Penny, after losing his post as an assistant with the All Blacks. Hansen says it's like he's home again. Having worked under Scott Robertson during four successful campaigns, he was also capped as Crusader number 25 in 1996. A change in deployment is already paying dividends for cyclist Lawrence Piffey. The 23-year-old's enjoyed what he's described as the biggest week of his career, following up a one-day race win in Germany with a general classification five-day triumph in France. Piffey says he and his Red Bull Bora Hans Grohe team have sent him away to build confidence at second-tier events after previously being used in a support role. That's sport. I'm Malcolm Jordan.
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11: Met Service forecast for Southland and the coastal forecast for Fovo. Gale warning in force, a westerly of 15 knots, rising to 25 this morning, then rising further to 35 early evening, sea becoming very rough. For Southland, mostly cloudy with the odd shower developing tonight. Northwesterlies, high of 12 for Invercargill today, 10 for Gore. Overnight low tonight back to 7 for Invercargill and 4 for Gore. Tomorrow, partly cloudy with a few showers developing in the morning. Westerlies with a high of 12 for Invercargill tomorrow.
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11: In this update, more transparency regarding the Reserve Bank's thinking when it reviews the official cash rate today. It's releasing its latest cash rate decision and also monetary policy statement at 2pm. With more, business reporter Michael Sergal.
12: The cash rate is currently below neutral at 2.25%. Economists agree it will be raised soon, but disagree on whether that should happen today or in July or in September. If the Monetary Policy Committee is also divided, they'll put the matter to a vote and disclose for the first time how each member has voted.
11: The government's making it clear protection orders can be applied to pets, hoping it leads to more women leaving abusive relationships. Political reporter Ethan Griffiths has the story.
13: Newstalk ZB can reveal protection order application processes have been changed to remind both victims and judges that pets can be included. It means a judge can order a victim keep their pet if the partner has threatened to hurt it. According to Women's Refuge data, 53% of victims delayed leaving, fearing their pet's safety.
11: Family Violence Protection Minister Karen Chaw says animals shouldn't be a reason not to flee, and the government's considering even stronger law changes. Wellington residents are set to receive their lowest rates rise in 6 years. The Wellington City Council is proposing a 5.8% increase this year, half of what was initially proposed. Deputy Mayor Ben McNulty says it signifies a new era at the council table.
14: The culture of the previous council, they did not even want to know about the possibility of getting rates down. You now have a clear majority that are fighting to get it down.
11: It's estimated ratepayers will have an actual increase of between 8 and 9% when separate bills from the region's new water entity are taken into account. Most children at Gloria Vale aren't receiving an education equivalent to registered schools. An Education Review Office report has found 96 of the 103 children reviewed are not being taught as regularly and as well as they would be in a registered school. It also warns legal homeschooling requirements aren't being met. That's news.
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11: In sport, Rob Penny has fronted media at Crusaders HQ after the organisation confirmed his departure at the end of the Super Rugby season. He will exit after 3 years in charge, with former All Blacks assistant Scott Hansen taking over. Penny started a stand-up by reacting to the last 24 hours.
16: Oh, a bit disappointed the news is out, but it's just the reality of the, I guess, the situation. So now that it's out, yeah.
11: Ed Sloan, the photographer bitten twice by a mystery sea creature during the World Surfing League's New Zealand Pro at Raglan, has had a message to cheer him up from someone familiar with such a predicament. Three-time world champion Mick Fanning got on the phone. He tangled with a shark at South Africa's Jeffreys Bay in 2015. That's sport. I'm Malcolm Jordan.
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11: Met Service forecast for Southland and the coastal forecast for Fovo. Gale warning in force, a westerly of 15 knots, rising to 25 this morning, then rising further to 35 early evening, sea becoming very rough. For Southland, mostly cloudy with the odd shower developing tonight. Northwesterlies, high of 12 for Invercargill today, 10 for Gore. Overnight low tonight back to 7 for Invercargill and 4 for Gore. Tomorrow, partly cloudy with a few showers developing in the morning. Westerlies with a high of 12 for Invercargill tomorrow.
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5: 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The government is dedicating $100 million in the budget to build a Māori land court on the existing site and law courts on land purchased in 2023. The existing courthouse has long-standing issues, including leaks, mould and poor ventilation. Rotorua